0: Overwhelmed and homesick for something that this world can't give us. Heaven down here is a cry for the presence of Jesus in the middle of all of it. It's a prayer for the Holy Spirit to come near, for God's will to be done, and for his kingdom to come on earth as it is in heaven.
1: Number 20. 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

0: Author.
1: At number 19 this week, it's Brandon Lake and Nick Jonas with The Author on 20 The Countdown magazine. Well, it's time for another story behind the song, and this is from the band Stars Go Dim. This is their song called Holy, and it's their fourth week here on The Countdown with this one, but here's the story behind it.
2: Hey, this is Chris with Stars Go Dim. And I don't know if you've ever been in a point in your life when you can look back and just say, oh my gosh, without God, I don't know where I would be. Like you were in the middle of something crazy, like one foot in the grave, and he stepped in and pulled you out. And the only thing that you can do is look back and praise God for it. That's what my new song, Holy, is all about. It's about just looking at God and understanding how much he's done for you, and knowing that the only way, the only thing that you can do is give him the highest praise, which is holy, holy, holy. The thing we're all going to be singing at some point, just giving our worship to him. And that's how I feel when I hear this song. That's how I felt when I wrote this song. And I pray that that's how you feel when you hear it as well. This is my new song, Holy.
0: Number 18.

0: true.
1: 18 from Stars Go Dim. That's called Holy here on 20 The Countdown Magazine. Now, if you're a Christian music history buff, then you might know this, but if not, it might be a little fun fact for you. But Stars Go Dim, they were originally formed as a side project of that Christian rock band Pillar from back in the day. Isn't that interesting? Well, as you know, we're just getting started with the countdown today, so I'd like to know something. How do you listen? Are you focused in, maybe taking notes, keeping track of stats, or are you on the move, doing chores, working out, making a meal, taking a walk? I heard from Hadassah, who recently shared that she likes to sit and listen to the countdown every Sunday with her friends. She also wanted to share this encouraging word that God's grace meets us wherever we are and whatever we're facing and gives us strength to bear whatever we encounter. I love that you're listening with friends there, Hadassah. Thanks for doing that and for that word, too. I receive that. You were 100% correct. No clue where we'd be without God's grace. And I'm grateful for the strength that it provides. But what about you? Are you focused in while listening to 20? Or are you listening with friends or using as a soundtrack to motivate you while you do something else? You can share your story with us. I would love to hear it. 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
1: 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We're pretty much just getting started, but we have so much coming up for you, including Luke Smallbone from For King and Country. He's dropping by to tell us more about their latest song called What If I Told You? And a little later, Michael Cochran from Cochran Company. He's also in to share the story about his latest song.
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2: Number 17. Oh!

0: This I Know.
1: That was Ryan Stevenson at number 17 with This I Know. We go from him now to the group Passion. They're in next with a song that just hit our chart last weekend. It's called Just That Good. Here it is now on 20, the Countdown Magazine.
2: Number 16.

0: Fresh there from Passion. That's called Just That Good. And they have moved up two spots to land there at number 16 here on 20 The Countdown magazine. And they also got to be a part of a conference for worship and creative teams last week, which is so awesome to get refilled. And they pour out so much to the body of Christ. So it's kind of cool to, you know, get to be a part of something like that. Well, did you catch the countdown last week? I mean, I hope you did. And if you didn't, let me fill you on what happened. We had a highly unusual thing happen with Brandon Link. He had a new single out and it debuted at number 3 on our chart. It was so unexpected, and you'll have to be patient to see where it ends up this week on the show. But in the meantime, I want to share a fun voicemail that I received from Laura, who had thoughts about the way I teased the surprise. Let's hear what Laura had to say.
1: Man, normally I listen to the countdown over several ride homes from work, and I spread it out over the week, but I literally had to listen to the whole countdown because of your little teaser at the beginning about this debut that was so early or whatever, and I kept thinking, okay, it's got to be the next one. I can't believe that a song could possibly debut at number 3. It's just crazy, and he didn't even win the Future Fan Favorite, so I don't even know how that works, but it was super fun, so thank you for all that you do. Bye.
0: Well, Laura, I am so sorry that I messed up your normal flow of listening over several days, but I'm really glad that you called in, and thanks for being a part of our 20 family for a while now, too. That was a little fun surprise, and I'm glad you had you on the edge of your seat there. Now, if you haven't called to share your thoughts about 20 yet, what are you waiting for? 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
2: Coming up.
0: Well, I do not have any crazy debuts happening this week on our show. So if you're, you know, kind of listening over the next few days to this show, then that's okay. You don't have to stick around and listen like Laura did until the very end. But I will say we have a lot of movement coming up a little later on our show. And of course, that song that did debut last week at number 3 from Brandon Lake, do you think maybe it moved up this week to the number 1 spot? Do you think it went back down the chart and settled somewhere else? I don't know. I mean, that might be your teaser to stick around and listen outside of your normal routine. But we have that coming up along with some more stories behind the songs and our artist news. That's happening a little later this hour.
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13: Weather forecast for you Thursday evening calling for partly cloudy skies, low of 66 degrees, sunny on Friday and a high of 92. Saturday will be a mix of clouds and sun. Now, most folks won't see any rain at all, but if you're closer to I-35, you might see a sprinkle or two. Tishomingo, Ada, those areas later in the afternoon and evening. Now, we have a cold front bringing in a better chance of rain for all of us. On Tuesday and Wednesday, maybe 1 to 2 inches of rain. Keep it tuned to KCMP, and we will keep an eye on it for you.
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14: Well, For King of Country has been on the chart for 5 weeks now with this one called What If I Told You. And if you haven't heard the story about it yet, here's Luke Smallbone to fill you in.
15: When we were writing the song, I had arrived at the studio with one of those kind of heavy-hearted days. And I said to the guys, I just said, you know, what do you do when you don't feel good enough? And at the end of the day, I think we need a little encouragement on those days. And so when the chorus says, if you need a shoulder, I can be it, that's coming from God's perspective to you.

0: On the night you're falling all to pieces, you can bring your lonely heart to Jesus. 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
1: Hey, it's Michael from Cochran & Company, and our new song, What Grace Can Do, is for anyone who's ever felt the shame of past mistakes or current struggles. God is not waiting in anger to punish us for our wrongs. He's running after us to meet us right where we are, just like the prodigal son. He welcomes us with open arms. He throws a robe around our back and a ring on our finger. No condemnation, just love. That's what grace can do.
2: Number 13.

0: It's Cochran & Company, number 13, with What Grace Can Do on 20 The Countdown magazine. You know, Michael Cochran, he has a busy fall. He's been touring, and he's also balancing it all while being a new dad. You know, he and his wife, Leah, they became parents a little earlier this year. I remember telling you about that, and man, it's flown by so fast, but I'm sure he is juggling it all there, but pray for him. You know, that's got to be tough, being out on the road, being a new dad, being a husband. I mean, wow, that's a lot going on. But well, hey, I asked you earlier how you engage with 20, whether you focus and take notes. I mean, if you're real serious about it, or if you just listen on the go. Lewis from Kansas wrote in to say, I listen every weekend as I'm doing DoorDash. I love hearing the stories from artists. I also like the future fan favorite. He said, it's hard to say which is my favorite song because I love them all. Please keep counting them down. Lewis, you got my word. I'll keep doing that. And you keep listening. And that's a deal, right? Well, thanks for letting me know that you're out there listening while you're dashing and enjoying the music and everything. Now, what about you? I'd love to hear from you, too. You can drop me a quick message through our website at 20thecountdown.com or DM us. Direct message there on social media. We're on Facebook and on Instagram. That's a great way to get in touch, too. So go look us up. Let me know how you listen to this show, what you're doing while you're listening. I'd love to know.
1: Coming up.
0: 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Those are three stories that you need to know this week. Some great stuff, too, so stick around.
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0: Hardest news. Three things you need to know. Number one.
1: Chris Tomlin has been making some pretty big history lately. So check this out. He just hit 8 billion streams, which is pretty incredible when you think about where he started. Chris recently posted that he grew up in a small town in Texas with one stoplight, and he never could have imagined what God would do with all of these songs. Well, just look at what these songs are now. Chris has just wrapped up his Worship Under the Stars tour at the Rady Shell in San Diego, and he sold out the entire 10,000-seat venue. Now, it was the very first Christian music concert ever held there, and you could hear thousands of people worshiping together as the sound echoed through the harbor. Chris said it was his favorite concert of the year and that he was just blown away by the night. But for Chris, it's not really about the numbers or even the size of the crowd. He says the greatest privilege of his life is hearing someone tell him, "We sing your songs at our church." Isn't that cool? Now, you can hear a little more about worship from the night. Here is Chris Tomlin singing Indescribable from a pier across the water.

0: number two.
1: Natalie Grant helped kick off the Tennessee Titans season this weekend by singing the national anthem before their game in Nashville, Tennessee. Now, the Titans, they're Nashville's NFL team, and more than 64,000 people filled the stadium for that game. It also came just a few days after the 25th anniversary of September 11th here in the U.S., and before Natalie started singing, the entire stadium went silent to remember the lives lost that day. She also took a moment to honor the people who ran toward danger that day, along with the men and women who have served and sacrificed for our country.
0: Number three.
1: Brandon Lake brought a very special guest on stage during his show in New York City last week. Now, his name is Luciano, and he is a Make-A-Wish recipient. Brandon invited him to sing Lion with them, and the two of them sang together in front of the whole crowd there. Now, Brandon introduced Luciano by talking about his incredible testimony before they started singing. And here's Brandon and Luciano perform that song.

0: Give me one more roar. Give me one more roar.
1: You're up to date. That was three things you need to know. Now, back to the countdown with William Ryan III. Number 11.

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1: In our artist news, I just mentioned that Chris Tomlin hit 8 billion streams. He's setting records, so I thought it'd be fun to throw back a song of his from 2015. Here is Jesus Loves Me on 20.

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1: Chukma, this is Beth Alexander from Calvert, Oklahoma. 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
1: Weather forecast for you Thursday evening calling for partly cloudy skies, low of 66 degrees, sunny on Friday and a high of 92. Saturday will be a mix of clouds and sun. Now, most folks won't see any rain at all, but if you're closer to I-35, you might see a sprinkle or two. Tishomingo, Ada, those areas later in the afternoon and evening. Now, we have a cold front bringing in a better chance of rain for all of us on Tuesday and Wednesday, maybe 1 to 2 inches of rain. Keep it tuned to KCMP, and we will keep an eye on it for you.
2: Well, we have reached the halfway point in our countdown. Thanks for being with me today. I hope you enjoyed that first half. You know, we had three songs that held steady, and everything else pretty much was on the rise. But here's what you can expect in the top 10. Two tracks, they didn't move at all. Three of them slid down, and five are making a climb. So what do you think? Are we gearing up for a new number one song, maybe? Or are we going to be celebrating a sixth consecutive week for It Really Is Amazing Grace? You're going to have to stick around and find out.
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2: Well, her Left It in the River tour starts in just a few weeks here in the U.S., and several dates, they're already sold out. Here's Jamie McDonald with...

0: It's Jamie McDonald at number 10 this time with Ain't No Way on 20 The Countdown magazine. Well, last weekend, this one hit our chart at number 3. There was a big push from the record company to get all the radio stations to play it at one time, which I think is what happened. But now it's dropping down 6 spots. It'll just kind of settle out here. Here's Brandon Lake with How Good God Is.
1: Number 9.

0: That is Brandon Lake's second appearance here in our countdown. That time he's at number 9 with How Good God Is on 20 The Countdown magazine. Yes, that's the song that you might remember last week that debuted at number 3, but it's kind of settled right there at number 9 this week. I'm sure it'll climb again soon. Just like this next one that's climbing up 2 spots. It's from Torrin Wells, and he's in to tell us all about this one called Breathe On It.
1: All throughout Scripture, we see the breath of God representing the Spirit of God. We see it in Genesis when God breathes into Adam. We see it in the New Testament when Jesus breathes on the disciples. This is symbolizing the Holy Spirit empowerment of God in our lives. And this song is a prayer that God's Spirit would breathe on everything that we do, on our businesses, on our dreams, on our families, on our brokenness, and so that we can experience the life-changing power of His presence.
2: Number 8.

0: It is Torrin Wells moving up to number 8 this week after jumping 2 spots up our chart with Breathe On It on 20 The Countdown magazine. I just love his passion for the local church. You know, he is a local pastor in the Austin, Texas area, and he's releasing this new album on October 2nd, and it's actually called Here Comes the Church. And he said there are songs that just float out of his heart in the church planting season that he has been in the past few years. So I can't wait to hear more from that one. Well, you know what they say, it's like a global family here at 20, and that is so true. 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

0: It is Josiah Queen at number 6 after dropping down a couple of spots with a song called Demons here on 20 The Countdown Magazine. Well, in just a little bit, I'm going to reveal the future fan favorite winning song. And I'm going to play that full version for you like I do every week. And that's the one that you voted on last weekend when I played those little clips of the two new tracks for you. And I counted this week 17 of the 20 songs that you hear on this weekend's chart. They were future fan favorite options at some point this year, which is pretty cool. Now, they didn't all win. I'll give you that little disclaimer there. But they are all great songs. And I'm glad that they made it onto our countdown as I thought they would. You know, when we pick those choices, we got to believe in them, right? But be sure to vote after you hear the two options a little later. And it may be an easy choice for you, but it could be a really hard one. You just never know.
1: Coming up.
0: Well, not only do we have the future fan favorite choices for you to vote on, but we have the winning song, like I mentioned. And also, we're going to feature a radio station of the week here in a minute as we jump into our top five songs. So this is not the time to take a break and go anywhere, because you'll want to hear what happens as we get them all the way down from number 5 to number 1 here in a minute.
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1: Weather forecast for you Thursday evening calling for partly cloudy skies, low of 66 degrees, sunny on Friday and a high of 92. Saturday will be a mix of clouds and sun. Now, most folks won't see any rain at all, but if you're closer to I-35, you might see a sprinkle or two. Tishomingo, Ada, those areas later in the afternoon and evening. Now, we have a cold front bringing in a better chance of rain for all of us on Tuesday and Wednesday, maybe 1 to 2 inches of rain. Keep it tuned to KCMP, and we will keep an eye on it for you.
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3: Our Station of the Week takes us north of the border to Winnipeg, Manitoba, where at least 100 different languages are spoken. Now, Winnipeg is sometimes called Winterpeg because of its famously long and cold winters. 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
1: That is Toby Mac with Lord It Feels Good. Number 5 after climbing 3 spots here on 20. Well, now it's time to announce the winning future fan favorite. If you voted last week, then you might remember the choices. One of them was from Ryan Kennedy called Be My, and Natalie Lane had the other pick called Still Running to You. Well, we tallied up those votes, and the song that I'm going to play in its entirety for you right now, this is the winner. It is Natalie Lane. Here she is on 20.
2: Last week's future fan favorite.

Congratulations to Natalie Lane for winning the future fan favorite pick from last week. That is her new one called Still Running to You on 20 The Countdown magazine. Well, now we get to pick out some new music to play for you right now and send you over to our website to vote on your favorite. It's called the Future Fan Favorite. First choice that I have for you to listen to, it is a new one from Joel Barnes and Seth Schleter. It's called Rose.

That was Joel Barnes featuring Steph Sleater called Road Less Traveled. Your first pick for the future fan favorite. Okay, the next one, this is kind of crazy, but it is a song from Steph Sleater. This is his own song called All In. So I guess you could say no matter how you vote this week, he'll be a winner for sure, won't he?

0: That was Seth Schleter with his new one called All In. That's the second pick for the future fan favorite. The one before it was also featuring Seth Schleter, but it was from Joe L. Barnes called Road Less Travel.
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0: Well, I'm sure like Matt Maher, you have a favorite chapter in the Gospels, and he's in now to tell us about his, as well as the story behind this song. It's called Gonna Be All Right.
2: If you had to ask me what's my favorite chapter in the Gospels, I would say Matthew chapter 6, because Jesus packs so much into this chapter. It's almost all red letters. Tim. He teaches the Lord's Prayer. He talks about fasting, going into your inner closet in your heart, you know, and not being a hypocrite, talking about what it means to give to the poor. And then he starts talking about anxiety, fear, worry. And he says, don't be worried. Look at the birds of the air. Look at the flowers in the field. If God takes care of them, how much more will he take care of you? The most used phrase in the Bible is don't be afraid. Jesus even says later in Scripture, in this world you will have trouble, but I leave you my peace. So my hope for you as you hear this song is you're reminded by Jesus that everything's going to be all right. Number 4.

0: is Matt Maher at number 4 with Gonna Be All Right on 20 The Countdown magazine. Hey, something cool happened with Matt Maher this week. He celebrated 16 years of marriage with his wife, Kristen. Congratulations. A lot of celebrations going on. Even here in my house, we got to do a couple of celebrations this last weekend because my twins, Morgan and Bailey, they had a birthday, so we got to celebrate with them. Now, they turned 22, which is so hard to believe. I'm kind of refusing to believe that, but they did. And if this tells you anything about their personalities, they celebrated in two entirely different ways. So we asked Morgan, hey, how do you want to celebrate your birthday? And he's like, you know, I would love to just go to a little dinner, you know, just a couple of us, and I want to cook my own food. Let's go to one of those Mongolian barbecue places where you can, like, cook your own meat and everything. And so we did that, and that was, it was amazing. We had a great time. We ate way too much food. They even, you know, have, like, unlimited appetizers and sushi and stuff on there to fill you up. But of course, the meat was the main event. That's what we went for. So we cooked all sorts of things there on the grill on our table. So it was a lot of fun. Now, we asked Bailey, hey, how do you want to celebrate? Now, her reaction was a little different than her brother's. This kind of tells you about her personality. She's like, you know what? I want to throw a huge party. I want to have a worship night. I want to invite hundreds of people to it. And we're like, wait, what? So she works at this coffee shop. And so the coffee shop let her, they're closed on Sundays and her birthday was on a Sunday. So they let her take over the coffee shop and invite her friends there. So we sort of had a venue, I guess you could say, where people could come and spread out and everything. But I brought in some equipment and had some microphones. She had a little, some friends there, a team to do worship music. We had, of course, some food, some cake, all kinds of cool things going on. And it was a huge celebration. Tons of people came. I don't even know how many, but it was quite the opposite of what Morgan had there with that quiet little dinner, just a family, you know? So I'm sure if you have kids, they have different personalities, and I'm sure it comes through at different moments, just like it did for us this weekend.
1: Coming up.
0: Well, you don't have long to go until we hit the

0: to happen here as we approach that number one song. But please, stick with me and find out what happens on this weekend's countdown.
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1: 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How close have you been paying attention? 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
1: Well, this is pretty amazing, but Phil Wickham and Crowder have the number one spot in all of Christian music for a sixth consecutive week. That's pretty cool, right? Here they are singing It Really Is Amazing Grace on 20 The Countdown Magazine.

is your number one song in all of Christian music. It is from Phil Wickham and Crowder. It's called It Really Is Amazing Grace on 20 The Countdown magazine. Okay, this is kind of cool too. They have been at number one for 6 weeks in a row, but they've only been on the countdown with that song for 18 weeks. So a third of the time that they've been on the countdown has been at number one. Pretty cool, huh? Well, thanks for joining me today for our countdown. I really hope you enjoyed your time with us here, and I just really want to say thank you for hanging out with me every weekend and making this a part of your weekend. If you want to reach out and say hello, I would not be sad about that at all. Just reach

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1: Weather forecast for you Thursday evening calling for partly cloudy skies, low of 66 degrees, sunny on Friday and a high of 92. Saturday will be a mix of clouds and sun. Now, most folks won't see any rain at all, but if you're closer to I-35, you might see a sprinkle or two. Tishomingo, Ada, those areas later in the afternoon and evening. Now, we have a cold front bringing in a better chance of rain for all of us on Tuesday and Wednesday, maybe 1 to 2 inches of rain. Keep it tuned to KCMP, and we will keep an eye on it for you.

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Weather forecast for your Thursday evening calling for partly cloudy skies, low of 66 degrees, sunny on Friday and a high of 92. Saturday will be a mix of clouds and sun. Now, most folks won't see any rain at all, but if you're closer to I-35, you might see a sprinkle or two. Tishomingo, Ada, those areas later in the afternoon and evening. Now, we have a cold front bringing in a better chance of rain for all of us on Tuesday and Wednesday, maybe 1 to 2 inches of rain. Keep it tuned to KCMP, and we will keep an eye on it for you.

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0: Weather forecast for your Thursday evening calling for partly cloudy skies, low of 66 degrees, sunny on Friday and a high of 92. Saturday will be a mix of clouds and sun. Now, most folks won't see any rain at all, but if you're closer to I-35, you might see a sprinkle or two. Tishomingo, Ada, those areas later in the afternoon and evening. Now, we have a cold front bringing in a better chance of rain for all of us. On Tuesday and Wednesday, maybe 1 to 2 inches of rain. Keep it tuned to KCMP, and we will keep an eye on it for you.
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1: Weather forecast for you Thursday evening calling for partly cloudy skies, low of 66 degrees, sunny on Friday and a high of 92. Saturday will be a mix of clouds and sun. Now, most folks won't see any rain at all, but if you're closer to I-35, you might see a sprinkle or two. Tishomingo, Ada, those areas later in the afternoon and evening. Now, we have a cold front bringing in a better chance of rain for all of us on Tuesday and Wednesday, maybe 1 to 2 inches of rain. Keep it tuned to KCMP, and we will keep an eye on it for you.
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knew I didn't drink all this by myself. 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

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Now that's a whoop, Jenny. 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With James Rudolph and Tomcat.

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0: Weather forecast for your Thursday evening calling for partly cloudy skies, low of 66 degrees, sunny on Friday and a high of 92. Saturday will be a mix of clouds and sun. Now, most folks won't see any rain at all, but if you're closer to I-35, you might see a sprinkle or two. Tishomingo, Ada, those areas later in the afternoon and evening. Now, we have a cold front bringing in a better chance of rain for all of us. On Tuesday and Wednesday, maybe 1 to 2 inches of rain. Keep it tuned to KCMP, and we will keep an eye on it for you.
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1: Friday weather forecast starting off partly cloudy skies. We'll get about 66 degrees right at sunrise, warming up to 92 this afternoon. Winds, not much of an issue. Southeast, about 3 to 5. Cloudier later this evening, but then clearing up by Saturday morning. Low of 68 degrees. Saturday, a mix of clouds and sun. Most of the rain will stay over by I-35, but later Saturday afternoon, they'll start working its way eastward. Best chance of rain Tuesday and Wednesday.

the Kansas City-born Danielle Nicole Schnebelin, I think I'm saying that right, got her start with her brothers Nick and Chris in the blues trio Trampled Underfoot, a band that won the International Blues Challenge back in 28 and in 2014 won the Blues Music Award for Contemporary Blues Album of the Year for their album Badlands. And it's also worth pointing out that she became the first woman ever to win the Blues Music Award for Instrumentalist Bass that same year. That was Danielle's solo, Take Me Back, featuring Luther Dickinson and found on the Fireflies album, getting us off on the right foot here on the mainstream. I'm Brett Mabee, your host through these sonic explorations, and unless you're tuning in for the first time, there's a good chance you already know that. But let me welcome you for the hour, and whether you're tuned in from your home, your office, or your car, there's never a bad time or place to get your groove on with some of the best new music found across the globe. I love to shine that spotlight on the hardworking indigenous artists of Turtle Island as well, and that's part of the core philosophy behind this show. Creating a space that allows us all to mix and mingle in somewhat of a better way, and if you like eclectic music, you've made it to the right place. One of the two new songs that I'll be introducing into the rotation was actually released in 2025, but as my great assistant Doug was quick to point out, this song became the longest running UK number one hit. So stick around for more details on that, and thank you so much, Doug, for putting that bug in my ear as well. We'll also be hearing a recent addition from Tommy Lafroy. Also, Madison Beer is coming up in this block, as are my good friends in Seahawson. But right now, it's a 2026 single found on Post Sex Nacho's SOS album that we'll be introducing into the rotation for the first time. Turn it up with this fun track built around anxiety, self-talk, and the need for connection, a reminder that we all need in our hyper-individualistic and hyper-isolated day and age. Let me know what you think about this track. It's SOS, getting us

medicine, beers, silence between songs. It's spinning today on the mainstream. Before that, and from the most excellent Fight Like a Woman release from C. Hawson, it was Drive that we heard. And for the first time, it was Post Sex Nachos and their single SOS that we got into the library. A great song for your consideration and approval. And as always, I look forward to hearing what you think about these new songs. So feel free to drop me a line at brett@mainstreamradio.net or give me a call at 1-888-362-9970. Press 1 for the mainstream, 2 if you're an indigenous artist looking for a feature on Gyno, and press option 3 if you want more information about the Full Moon Radio itself. Just 3 of the many projects associated with the parent company of the mainstream, Turtle Island Tunes Full Moon Radio, LLC. Now, in its, I do believe, 4th year, I'm losing track of time, and boy, does it make me feel old. Mohawk electronic artist DJ Shum's going to help to wind down this block. Later on, Travis Thompson, one from American Authors. I do want to introduce the biggest UK number one single of all time, courtesy of Sam Fender and Olivia Dean, but you'll have to stick around for that. And right now, we're going to get back into things with this one from Tommy Lefroy, the London / LA indie rock duo made up of Winter Bethel and Tessa Mozarakis. This year, they released their debut album, The Precariat, and right now, Turn It Up with Thief, a great song to keep us going with on the mainstream.

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1: Friday weather forecast starting off partly cloudy skies. We'll get about 66 degrees right at sunrise, warming up to 92 this afternoon. Winds, not much of an issue. South, southeast, about 3 to 5. Cloudier later this evening, but then clearing up by Saturday morning. Low of 68 degrees. Saturday, a mix of clouds and sun. Most of the rain will stay over by I-35, but later Saturday afternoon, they'll start working its way eastward. Best chance of rain Tuesday and Wednesday.
2: 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It's so good to have you here today, and as always, you're welcome to stick around for the remainder of our time. And don't forget that if you're a professional singer-songwriter, I'm always looking for great new songs, but I'm overjoyed when great new music finds me. I try to keep a finger on the pulse, but you know, there's an incredibly large amount of music being released these days, which I'm not opposed to. 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I love physical media too. You can send that to Brett Maybe, Turtle Island Tunes, Full Moon Radio, P.O. Box 252, Salamanca, New York, 14779. That's a lot to remember, so just head on over to mainstreamradio.net for those details and so much more. I'll be back with you after a track from American Authors, and I still want to get Sam Fender and Olivia Dean's groundbreaking single into the rotation, an oversight that, well, we need to rectify before the hour is up. Vienna, Vienna is also coming up in this block, but right now we're heading on up to the Pacific Northwest with a band that started because of a dream and a failed mix. That's right, frontman Gabe Kalhoff of 1876 first imagined powwow punk as a teenager. The legend goes that his brother wrote a punk ska song about indigenous resurgence, and Gabe wanted powwow drums behind the kit. They tried it. The powwow drum didn't make the final mix, but that failure, quote-unquote, sparked the entire concept of this groundbreaking indigipunk band. Enjoy Lights, and don't go anywhere. I'll be back with you one last time on the main.

That's American Author's single, Tumble Down, the whistle song, helping me to wind down this hour with you on your new favorite show. We also heard tracks from the likes of Travis Thompson, Vienna Vienna, and 1876, who helped us to kick off the second half. And sadly, as you're probably already well aware of what's coming next, I got to step out of the studio for a little bit. I'm getting a little hungry, so I got to find the closest Snickers, but I'll be back with you before you know it. You're always welcome to check those listings for the many times and ways you can dial into this little radio show. And as always, I look forward to hearing from you, so stay in touch as well. If you have any questions about some of the music that has been played, you want to tell me some of your experiences, as my new friend Kat was quick to point out, I helped her to feel like getting back into music after a hard breakup that derailed some of her dreams with the music. And so, you know, it really is things like this that just keep me going, particularly in a time when public radio is under constant threat. So stay in touch. I look forward to hearing from you. I need it just as much as you do. And you can reach out to me at brett@mainstreamradio.net. Coldplay's coming up, as is one from Young Cook and Major Lazer. But right now, and as I was mentioning in the opener, this is a song that should have been in the rotation since at least the fall of 2025, because it is absolutely an enormously monstrous song in the UK. Sam Fender and Olivia Dean's Rein Me In holds the record for the longest running number one single in UK history. It specifically spent over 23 weeks at the number one spot on the UK singles chart. Some really cool stuff, and it also won the Brit Award for Song of the Year at this year's event. So really great things happening. I'm going to get out of the way and let you enjoy Rein Me In, a great song for your consideration and approval today.

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1: Friday weather forecast starting off partly cloudy skies. We'll get about 66 degrees right at sunrise, warming up to 92 this afternoon. Winds, not much of an issue. South, southeast, about 3 to 5. Cloudier later this evening, but then clearing up by Saturday morning. Low of 68 degrees. Saturday, a mix of clouds and sun. Most of the rain will stay over by I-35, but later Saturday afternoon, they'll start working its way eastward. Best chance of rain Tuesday and Wednesday.

Well, you're probably already hip to the news that Ariana Grande just wrapped up her massive Eternal Sunshine tour on September 1st in London, calling the 41-date run one of the most beautiful, extraordinary experiences of her life. And she also addressed a teary crowd that she's taking a break from public-facing work after the tour. Part of the reason is that she hates That I Made You Love Me, or anyway, you know where I'm going with that. That's the name of the song getting us into that block, found on her latest full-length album, Petal, today on the mainstream. Nyawis kanaka guego, bret maybe ni gaso, gaut na wandi edwasa wa ongwenyo en kicho chento, aga jengwa, gaut ni goyo tiyo wenza guego, nangan wen nisa de, hante wen nisa geko, heodok. I hope there are good minds everywhere across our beautiful Mother Earth today and all the time in between today, tomorrow, and you know. So as always, stick around for some great listening as we'll be enjoying some retro psychedelic grooves of Worm Stew. Also, some Turquoise Steel, the great family band located in Albuquerque, New Mexico. Also tracks from Snotty Nose Rez Kids and the amazing Tia Wood. Speaking of which, I'll be right back after one from Tia in this first block. We're going to kick things off with the Rodrigo y Gabriela single, Our Home, the title track of their latest album, and a project that marks a new beginning for this long-standing instrumental duo. So without further ado, turn it up and get your groove on. I'll be back with you before you know it. Enjoy this set of music today on the mainstream.

the ever-amazing Tia Wood and her single Dirt Roads, today on the Mainstream. And before back-selling some of the other songs that we heard during that set, I just got to give her major props for leaning into her vulnerability and being open about her struggles with mental health and substance abuse. And I encourage anybody to go check out more of Tia's story. It just might be what you need. And what you're going to see underneath all of that is a story of resilience with an amazing indigenous woman as well. So once again, all props and respect goes out to Tia during this difficult time in her life. We also heard Yaya Bay's Raisins in that set. Before that, it was a great take on Blind Melon's No Rain. That was found on Walk Off the Earth's collection of covers, Wood and Fire. And again, it was Rodrigo y Gabriela's Our Home, the title track of their latest full-length studio album, that got us into the set. If you're just now getting here, you can always get caught back up at mainstreamradio.net. If you do have to step away from listening on your favorite local airwaves, mainstreamradio.net has you covered. So you're always welcome to go check things out there. I'm always adding more to the website, including the week's new features, which I got to get compact up on. And you'll also find information about how to submit dreams. Those are going to come in handy for some of the fun to be had on the Full Moon Radio. And, well, I'm just interested in dreams anyway. I've been taking a Carl Jung class that's loosely related to dreams, or at least his Red Book, and I don't want to go down that rabbit hole too much either, but suffice it to say, there's a lot of fun to be had at mainstreamradio.net. All right, getting back on track, one from Rainbow Kitten Surprise, and looking ahead into the second half, one from my great friend, the Cree singer-songwriter, Raven Reed. We'll also be hearing from Bonobo, and kicking off this set is actress and singer Suki Waterhouse. Some of her latest news centers on the major film festival appearances that she's made and new tour updates. Recently, she also attended the 83rd Venice International Film Festival that was held September 5th. She attended the premiere of her husband Robert Pattinson's new film, Primetime. Turn it up with Super Sad, a track found on her memoir of a Sparkle Muffin, and don't go anywhere. Just get going on the Mainstream.

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1: Friday weather forecast starting off partly cloudy skies. We'll get about 66 degrees right at sunrise, warming up to 92 this afternoon. Winds, not much of an issue. South, southeast, about 3 to 5. Cloudier later this evening, but then clearing up by Saturday morning. Low of 68 degrees. Saturday, a mix of clouds and sun. Most of the rain will stay over by I-35, but later Saturday afternoon, they'll start working its way eastward. Best chance of rain Tuesday and Wednesday.
2: 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At the halfway point of this hour's listening on the mainstream, a shout out to friends who are dialed into KNAU, 88.7 FM in and around Flagstaff, Arizona. 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There are a lot of great reasons to go on over there, including more information about this and Gynote, but also Native America Calling, National Native News. There's some exciting collaborations happening with ICT, formerly known as Indian Country Today. Again, a lot of really cool things happening with the network, and I have recently also discovered that the free app that I always talk about here is compatible with CarPlay. In fact, I was able to tune in while I was on a drive not that long ago. And yet another great option to take all of this amazing radio programming with you wherever you go. I'll join you again after a track from Carson McCone. Right now it's Cordovas, a rock band who's deep into their 38-day 2026 tour. Turn it up with Fallen Angels of Rock and Roll from the Rose of Ace.

Carson McCone's Only Lovers from her Still Life album. An early, in fact, one of the earliest additions into the mainstream rotation, and quite frankly, still one of my favorites. I love the groove of that track. The harmonies, very Beatlesque. Don't you agree? I look forward to hearing of your experiences with the songs during the broadcast, so you're always welcome to reach out to me at brett@mainstreamradio.net. We also heard Turquoise Steel's Soul Dimension from their debut album Homeland. It was also Raven Reed's Stumbling Fool single, and from the Cordovas' The Rose of Aces album, it was Fallen Angels of Rock and Roll that kicked off the second half. Join me again sooner than later. 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You're always welcome to give me a call if you're the chatty type at 1-888-362-9970. Tommy Gotti before the hour is through. Also Snotty Nose Rez Kids and another appearance from the amazing Tia Wood in this block. We're going to kick off this final set, though, with Bonobol, who just released their 8th studio album, Distance and Static. It came out on Ninja Tune Records September 11th, and while I was lucky enough to get an advance copy of Fire on the Water, and we've been talking about this release for quite some time, at least since July now, anyway. So featuring Aruj Aftab, turn it up with this great track, Be Good to Yourself and Each Other, and join me again here soon on the Mainstream.

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1: Friday weather forecast starting off partly cloudy skies. We'll get about 66 degrees right at sunrise, warming up to 92 this afternoon. Winds, not much of an issue. Southeast, about 3 to 5. Cloudier later this evening, but then clearing up by Saturday morning. Low of 68 degrees. Saturday, a mix of clouds and sun. Most of the rain will stay over by I-35, but later Saturday afternoon, they'll start working its way eastward. Best chance of rain Tuesday and Wednesday.

One of seven songs from Sean Divine's, perhaps not so coincidentally, seventh studio album. In fact, released August 7th, that track is the Bluebird of Love from Paradise Valley Sessions today on the Mainstream. It's good to be back in the saddle again after taking the first family vacation in over 5 years. I missed you, and I know you missed me, or could you even tell I was gone? That's right. It's good to get caught back up. As always, I'm broadcasting from the Seneca Nation's Allegheny Territory, and for this next hour, we're going to be trotting the globe, seeking out the best new music, as I have a few new songs to introduce into the rotation. And, of course, I missed the amazing Dolly Parton's passing. She unfortunately stepped off the earth while I was on vacation, but I do have a double shot of some of her iconic tunes coming up as well. In addition to the likes of Art Napoleon, Tom Waits, Sober Junkie, and our first new addition comes to us from Ruby Waters. This is her 2026 single, Get a Grip, released August 26. Turn it up and sing along. Let me know what you think about it. I'll be back with details as to how to stay in touch in just a few on the Mainstream.

from Sober Junkies Live at the Palms album. That's the melodic Overdrive live remix of Time, a great track to wind on that block on the mainstream. We also heard Ahu's I and I from the Stellar album. And once again, it was Ruby Waters' Get a Grip that we introduced into the rotation. If you're just now joining, I'm Brett Mabee, and it's so good to have you here today. As always, I welcome you to stick around for the entire time, but I understand that you might be on your way to work or just getting home from work and need a nice nap. Well, let me lull you to sleep, if nothing else. But as always, stick around. If you can't, there are digital ways to take all of these great songs with you wherever you go, including by heading on over to mainstreamradio.net. Before the remainder of our time is up, a song that came by way of submission, which you should know by now I'm always open to. As a matter of fact, I recently got a new submission in from a listener in Minnesota. It was great to touch base with Kat and hear her story and, oh, perhaps the little way that I was able to inspire to get back into songwriting. I received a touching email from Kat not too long ago, and be on the lookout for some new tunes from her and some friends in and around Cass Lake, Minnesota. So let me get that shout out to the great friends down there, dialed in the KOJB 90.1 FM, once again in and around Cass Lake, Minnesota. There are a lot of reasons I love my job, and that right there is the cherry on the cake. Or the frosting, or you know what I'm saying anyway. It's great to have you here, and Kat, thank you so much for your submissions. Be on the lookout for some great highlights from her, Aaron, and plenty more great artists from across Turtle Island. So before I digress too much, in this block is a track from Tunde Adebempe, but not before this recent edition from Future Utopia. That's the genre-blurring musical project of the Grammy-winning producer and songwriter Frazier T. Smith. So without further ado, turn it up and listen to some answers about questions about humanity, society, and identity through music with Time Bending, featuring Tim Gent and Ritual Breaks on the mainstream.

0: lives all the way on the moon. 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You have no house. Well, you have mine. You have no real friends. Stay away from the wine. Housefly, go to sleep. 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Buzzing and hovering tabletops. When you land, it abruptly stops. Get a job. Turn off the siren. Go into town. See if anyone's hiring. You have such a short life. Who is that there, your wife? I guess she's Shelley. You must be Byron. You're schmutz, but you still clean your hands. You and your toots by the frying pan. This must be you and your aunt, your nephew and your daughter. Stand still. Don't move. I'll go get my swatter. You're a buzzing fly in F sharp. You sound better with a lute and a harp. You land on us and you land at us. You'll never have status. You aimed for my eye, you piece of crap fly. You have your cuff, you sit on the cake, cleaning your hands and your face. You're handsome and thin, you try to blend in. You bastard, sitting around all over the place. You'll be here even after the bomb. Why don't you go out and eat catfish with your mom? A king just wiped one of your folks from his face. Well, I guess you all just own the place. Housefly, housefly. You're sitting by the foam in the back on a keg with your see-through wings and your strange little legs. No one's had a life stranger than you. You know famine, you know war, you know danger. You were brushed from the slacks on the president's thigh. You lived for a day on a dead fish's eye. Mobile to Yokohama, people. I know you probably know the Dalai Lama. On your baby when you change her. I know you probably had family in the manger. Roaches, rats, gnats, fleas, flies. No one's gonna weep when you die. Twitch and stutter, scrub and laugh, and do that dance that your weird mother choreographed. Like two lazy violins braided together in a low spastic siren to warn us of nothing. And you're named only after your ability to do so. Hum around the room in a lopsided circle like someone's blowing leaves in another town. Scribble, scribble in a low, bored buzz. Housefly, housefly. Go to sleep, say goodbye. No one will weep when you die. Housefly, housefly. Go to sleep and say goodbye. No one will weep when you die.
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2: Friday weather forecast starting off. Partly cloudy skies. We'll get about 66 degrees right at sunrise. Warming up to 92 this afternoon. Winds, not much of an issue. South, southeast, about 3 to 5. Cloudier later this evening, but then clearing up by Saturday morning. Low of 68 degrees. Saturday, a mix of clouds and sun. Most of the rain will stay over by I-35, but later Saturday afternoon, they'll start working its way eastward. Best chance of rain, 2.

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1: 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In the remainder of our time, tracks from Shannon Leigh. And as I was mentioning in the opener, I do have a double shot of Dolly Parton coming up right now. At least two Dolly Parton tracks.

Shannon Lays, I Need More Water from the Past the Veil album, today on the mainstream. Before that was Parlor Greens and a groovy take on the Dolly Parton classic Jolene, as we remember the iconic singer-songwriter who passed away in August. And speaking of Dolly Parton, we also heard her rock star title track of her 2023 album. It's incredibly hard to believe that it's already that old as well. That does just about do it for me. Before I sign out of the studio officially, let me thank you again and again for spending some of your hard-earned time with me. I know we're all spread too thin these days, and you have a lot of options out there for your musical experiences, and the fact that you trust me to bring some of the great new music that's out across the globe means the world, and I cannot truly express that enough. So you're welcome to join me. I broadcast 7 days a week, 3 hours a day. There's a good chance that you'll be joining me sooner than later, so as always, check those local listings. You're also welcome to head on over to NV1 to get caught up with all the great things happening with my friends and colleagues at the network. And I do have one final set before the hour's officially through. Some GR Grit featuring Tessa Ballas. Also Balthus, but not before this submission from Carlos Calilos Mico Estrada. An artist who sent this in, and I do believe dials into the mainstream on KIDE 91.3 FM in and around Hoopa, California. I appreciate you sending this song in, Carlos, and we got to get caught up soon as well. I apologize about the delay, and I appreciate your understanding. Right now, for your consideration and approval, friends, it's So Alive that I leave you with from his 2026 Branches. Be good to yourself and each other, and as always, keep on keeping on.

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1: Friday weather forecast starting off partly cloudy skies. We'll get about 66 degrees right at sunrise, warming up to 92 this afternoon. Winds, not much of an issue. South, southeast, about 3 to 5. Cloudier later this evening, but then clearing up by Saturday morning. Low of 68 degrees. Saturday, a mix of clouds and sun. Most of the rain will stay over by I-35, but later Saturday afternoon, they'll start working its way eastward. Best chance of rain Tuesday and Wednesday.

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Friday weather forecast starting off partly cloudy skies. We'll get about 66 degrees right at sunrise, warming up to 92 this afternoon. Winds, not much of an issue. Southeast, about 3 to 5. Cloudier later this evening, but then clearing up by Saturday morning. Low of 68 degrees. Saturday, a mix of clouds and sun. Most of the rain will stay over by I-35, but later Saturday afternoon, they'll start working its way eastward. Best chance of rain Tuesday and Wednesday.

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1: Friday weather forecast starting off partly cloudy skies. We'll get about 66 degrees right at sunrise, warming up to 92 this afternoon. Winds, not much of an issue. Southeast, about 3 to 5. Cloudier later this evening, but then clearing up by Saturday morning. Low of 68 degrees. Saturday, a mix of clouds and sun. Most of the rain will stay over by I-35, but later Saturday afternoon, they'll start working its way eastward. Best chance of rain Tuesday and Wednesday.

0: Asuka Kakitani wrote, "The garden, the way you might tend one. Imagining seedlings taking root, leaves emerging, the whole slow cycle of growth beneath our feet. 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Performed on solo double bass, it traces something beginning to take hold." I'm Tyler Klein, inviting you to join me for that and more on the next Living Classical.
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Friday weather forecast starting off partly cloudy skies. We'll get about 66 degrees right at sunrise, warming up to 92 this afternoon. Winds, not much of an issue. Southeast, about 3 to 5. Cloudier later this evening, but then clearing up by Saturday morning. Low of 68 degrees. Saturday, a mix of clouds and sun. Most of the rain will stay over by I-35, but later Saturday afternoon, they'll start working its way eastward. Best chance of rain Tuesday and Wednesday.

0: We've got some goodies for you on this week's Retro Cocktail Hour, including the exotic sounds of Martin Denny, Bing Crosby Goes Hawaiian, and there's a boogaloo version of Quiet Village. I'm Daryl Brockton. 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
1: Friday weather forecast starting off partly cloudy skies. We'll get about 66 degrees right at sunrise, warming up to 92 this afternoon. Winds, not much of an issue. South, southeast, about 3 to 5. Cloudier later this evening, but then clearing up by Saturday morning. Low of 68 degrees. Saturday, a mix of clouds and sun. Most of the rain will stay over by I-35, but later Saturday afternoon, they'll start working its way eastward. Best chance of rain Tuesday and Wednesday.

Miss you hoche chukma, chikasha saya, so hoche puad ezra, ada amintali o get vitu utili, KCMP is shaglo. My name is Ezra Johnson, I'm from ADA and you're listening to KCMP.

0: Get ready. Yes. Hey, it's William Ryan III with 20 The Countdown Magazine. If you missed last week's show, then you missed something pretty incredible. Brandon Lake debuted with a new song in the number 3 spot out of the top 20. It was crazy. Tune in this weekend to see what happens. You just never know. In the next 20.
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Friday weather forecast starting off partly cloudy skies. We'll get about 66 degrees right at sunrise, warming up to 92 this afternoon. Winds, not much of an issue. Southeast, about 3 to 5. Cloudier later this evening, but then clearing up by Saturday morning. Low of 68 degrees. Saturday, a mix of clouds and sun. Most of the rain will stay over by I-35, but later Saturday afternoon, they'll start working its way eastward. Best chance of rain Tuesday and Wednesday.

0: In 1957, tenor saxophonist John Coltrane gave up drugs and alcohol and began to blaze a revolutionary musical path, both as a leader and with pianist Thelonious Monk. It's Train 57, this week on Nightlights.
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1: Friday weather forecast starting off partly cloudy skies. We'll get about 66 degrees right at sunrise, warming up to 92 this afternoon. Winds, not much of an issue. South, southeast, about 3 to 5. Cloudier later this evening, but then clearing up by Saturday morning. Low of 68 degrees. Saturday, a mix of clouds and sun. Most of the rain will stay over by I-35, but later Saturday afternoon, they'll start working its way eastward. Best chance of rain Tuesday and Wednesday.

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morning, low of 68 degrees. Saturday, a mix of clouds and sun. Most of the rain will stay over by I-35, but later Saturday afternoon, they'll start working its way eastward. Best chance of rain Tuesday and Wednesday.

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Well, now that's just one of many possible plans for the weekend, calling a meeting of the Redneck Yacht Club. That is Craig Morgan on Chickasaw Community Radio. Woo-hoo! Hot dog, it is Friday. We made it. Woo! Oh, my. There was some doubt there for a while, but we did indeed make it. Sunny skies today as the weekend begins. And a chance of rain tomorrow and Sunday, about 20 to 30%. On a busy, busy weekend. Probably some folks already camped out over at Cullahoma for Chickasaw Annual Meeting and Festival, the Stomp Dance, the Stickball, the meal that are happening tonight. Everyone's involved in that. Everyone's invited. And so much more happening this weekend, too. And we'll talk about that and play a lot of your favorite music to get this morning going for you. This is KCNV.

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1: AP News, I'm Marcela Sanchez. CNN, MS Now, and Politico, who were banned from the White House for days, were back yesterday after a judge ordered the Trump administration to restore their access. But media coverage of President Trump's White House was hardly normal on a high-profile day when Chinese leader Xi Jinping was visiting Washington and attending a state dinner. No major American network was airing live coverage. Trump had banned the news outlets, describing them as fake news, and then later saying their negative coverage was dangerous for the country. At the UN General Assembly, Israeli Prime Minister Benjamin Netanyahu lashed out at his country's critics and dismissed allegations of Israeli genocide in Gaza as the biggest lie of the century.
2: Tyrants the world over seek to threaten us. They seek to undermine our resolve with their campaign of lies. But ultimately, as on the military battlefield, the Jewish people will prevail.
1: Netanyahu denounced as moral cowards a mass of delegates who walked out of the hall when he took the podium to speak. Pope Leo XIV has landed in Paris, France, for a four-day visit. AP correspondent Charles Diledesma reports.
3: Pope Leo was met by French President Emmanuel Macron and First Lady Brigitte Macron, then shakes hands with officials and greets children waving flags. His first stop will be the Catholic shrine at Lourdes and then the northeastern city of Metz, the pontiff's hoping to draw attention to appeals to peace at a time of war and far greater reflection as artificial intelligence questions the very essence of what it means to be human. Upward of a million people are expected to turn out to see him. The welcome has underscored the surprising level of interest in Leo's visit. I'm Charles Diledesma.
1: 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This is AP News. The U.S. is getting more giant pandas from China. AP Washington correspondent Sagar Magani reports.
4: At the White House,
5: I have a piece of good news.
4: Chinese President Xi Jinping through an interpreter.
5: In a few days, two pandas, Ping Ping and Fu Shuang, will come to their new home in Zoo Atlanta and meet with the American people.
4: Xi calls the panda loan program a sign of U.S.-Chinese friendship. It briefly lapsed. Beijing had reclaimed four pandas from Atlanta in 2024, leaving America without any of the giant animals for several months, until the Smithsonian's National Zoo accepted two pandas later that year. Sagar Magani, Washington.
1: 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I'm Marcela Sanchez, AP News.
6: This is Lonnie Beasley with news from Chickasaw Country. The city of Ardmore takes its second step in securing the future of the community with the purchase of 1,700 acres of groundwater rights for just under $2.3 million. The Ardmore Eye reports the purchase follows a previous expenditure in which the city purchased water rights for just under 2,300 acres. City officials say the acquisitions give Ardmore approximately 4,000 acres of groundwater rights, which they say provides for future expansion. Grady County Sheriff's Office is accused of keeping seized or stolen property, and several people have sued, hoping to get their property back. KOSU and the Chickasha Express Star reports the latest case alleges the Grady County Sheriff's Office claimed an ATV reported stolen in Payne County in 2020 after the item turned up in their jurisdiction a year later. An attorney representing one plaintiff says there is a process set in statute for law enforcement agencies to assume ownership of property for governmental use, but Grady County Sheriff's Office did not follow it. He says if they did, there is no record of it. Paul's Valley City Council votes to take legal action against two local rural water districts that purchase water from the city. One is against Elmore City Rural Water Corporation, and the other is against Garvin County Rural Water District 4. To recover past due amounts, Paul's Valley Municipal Authority says it is owed for water bill to those entities. The unpaid amounts have accrued as the rural water districts have disputed a water rate increase implemented by Paul's Valley Municipal Authority last fall. Negotiations between parties have failed to resolve the dispute. This is Chickasaw Community Radio.
7: 7:04, now the forecast for Chickasaw Country. A sunshiny Friday with a high today of 91. Overnight, partly cloudy with a low of 68. And for Saturday, a 20% chance of showers. Cloudy skies become mostly sunny with a high near 93. Remember, that burn ban continues for all of Chickasaw Country. Chance of rain on Sunday at 30%. This is KCNP.
8: This is Bird Note. It's easy to feel helpless during a heat wave, like there's nowhere to hide from the sun. Birds feel much the same. Thankfully, there are things we can do to protect birds and ourselves from heat. Here's three to start. First, grow plants that create shade. Studies show that shade trees can cool down neighborhoods and reduce the urban heat island effect, keeping wildlife and people cooler, even in the hottest months. Second, provide water. A bird bath or outdoor water feature can help birds avoid dehydration and stay cool with a quick bath. Just make sure to keep the water fresh, clean, and mosquito-free. Third, pay attention to nest boxes. Excessive heat is particularly hard on young birds. In direct sunlight, temperatures in the nest can soar to lethal extremes. When you install a nest box, try placing it in the shade. Or if it's for a bird that prefers open habitats, consider painting the box white or choosing a ventilated double roof design to reduce the risk to the birds inside. Through small steps like these, we can make bigger strides toward a better future for ourselves and the birds. For Bird Note, I'm Michael Stein.
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Amen, amen, amen, amen. And not a moment too soon. Love and kisses. And thank God it's Friday at 7:09. You know, a friend asked me to clarify. She said, when you say love and kisses, thank God it's Friday, people think it's just a weird greeting of some kind. Love and Kisses is the name of the group that made that song. It's their fault, not mine, that it's weird. It's my fault that I'm weird. Glad you're with us as the weekend begins.

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0: 720 at Chickasaw Community Radio, remembering the birthdays of Fletcher Christian, leader of the Mutiny on the Bounty. Pulitzer Prize winner William Faulkner, author of The Sound and the Fury, As I Lay Dying, and a screenwriter on two Bogart classics, The Big Sleep and To Have and Have Not. Painter Mark Rothko. Composer and pianist Dmitri Shostakovich. Legendary TV journalist Barbara Walters. Writer, cartoonist, songwriter Shel Silverstein. And actor Christopher Reeve, Hollywood's beloved Superman. Happy birthday to Oscar winner Michael Douglas, who is 82. Model Cheryl Teagues, 79. Anson Williams, Potsy on Happy Days, is 77. Mark Hamill, Luke Skywalker himself, is 75. Jamie Heineman, former host of Mythbusters, is 70. Heather Locklear, the beauty on T.J. Hooker and Dynasty, is 65. Basketball Hall of Famer Scottie Pippen is 61. Will Smith is 58. Catherine Zeta-Jones, 57. Yes, she and her husband, Michael Douglas, share a birthday. Chris Owen, the Shermanator in American Pie, is 46. Zach Woods, Gabe on The Office, is 42. And musician Teddy Swims is 34. And if today is your big day, here's to you.
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When Doves Cry, a classic from Prince on Chickasaw Community Radio at 7:29 on a finally Friday. Hey, I hear you. I got a text that said, you're not playing enough Friday music. I will take care of that just shortly. I promise you. We got to get into this busy weekend and a fun one with so many activities with Chickasaw Annual Meeting and Festival, including the Stomp Dance and Stickball tonight at Cullahoma, the 1 mile fun run and 5K, 1 mile fun walk and 5K run starting at Tishomingo High School tomorrow morning, the Pontotoc Pursuit bicycle ride, all kinds of activities for kids and adults tomorrow, cornstalk shooting, 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At this point, sunny and bright today with a high near 91. Overnight, partly cloudy at Cullahoma with a low of

0: This is National Native News. I'm Jill Freitas. A new NOVA documentary is highlighting Indigenous science and knowledge developed over thousands of years. Knowledge Keepers explores how Native communities have used observation, experimentation, and relationships with the natural world to sustain their people. The film features communities across North America and the knowledge they are working to carry forward. For filmmaker Daniel Golding, a citizen of the Fort Yuma Quitson Indian Tribe, the project begins by reconsidering what we call science.
1: A lot of times we think of what science is from a Western perspective, but I think if you really understand, deconstruct that, understand how Indigenous people have held this knowledge of this land and how to live on it, work with it, and develop it. They've developed their own sort of form of science that is a little bit different from Western science, right? It's a science that's developed over, you know, generations, thousands of years. It's environmentally specific to different regions.
0: One of the people featured in the film is Roberto Nutt-Lewis, executive director of Nihikea, a Diné organization working to restore traditional, ecological, and cultural practices on the Navajo Nation. Nutt-Lewis says Indigenous knowledge can offer solutions to challenges communities face today.
2: I think for me, both for our own community as well as the larger audience, is to demonstrate that Indigenous knowledge is not primitive, is not backward, that it holds so much potential solutions for the issues of our times.
0: For Nutt-Lewis, preserving that knowledge also means refusing to treat culture as something that exists only in history.
2: We have to put it into the present tense. And in order to put it into the present tense, there has to be action behind it. There has to be some relevancy, applied nature to it.
0: The documentary also explores Indigenous knowledge through Arctic navigation, traditional home construction, and coastal aquaculture. Golding says making the film changed the way he looks at his own relationship with the environment, and he hopes viewers reconsider what Indigenous knowledge can teach them about the places they live.
1: Well, I think what I've been preaching now after I completed this is just, you know, go outside and take a look at your environment, see how you can work with it, see what kind of change you can make to better your place, working with your local.
0: Knowledge Keepers was produced by Hoken Media in association with Vision Maker Media for NOVA. It premieres September 23rd on PBS and will also stream through PBS. A new federal audit finds staffing shortages and case backlogs have hindered the Bureau of Indian Affairs' efforts to investigate missing and murdered Indigenous people. The Interior Department's Inspector General found the BIA's Missing and Murdered Unit had 83 cases open and nearly 400 referrals awaiting review as of November 2024. The Associated Press reports nearly half of the unit's positions were still vacant last year. Sarah Deer, a University of Kansas law professor, says the problems compound the grief families already face. She says, quote, a system designed as a response to that history cannot ask families to keep waiting. The BIA says it has taken steps to improve case processing and victim services following the audit. I'm Jill Freitas.

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0: This is Lonnie Beasley with news from Chickasaw Country. The city of Ardmore takes its second step in securing the future of the community with the purchase of 1,700 acres of groundwater rights for just under $2.3 million. The Ardmoreite reports the purchase follows a previous expenditure in which the city purchased water rights for just under 2,300 acres. City officials say the acquisitions give Ardmore approximately 4,000 acres of groundwater rights, which they say provides for future expansion. Grady County Sheriff's Office is accused of keeping seized or stolen property, and several people have sued, hoping to get their property back. KOSU and the Chickasha Express Star reports the latest case alleges the Grady County Sheriff's Office claimed an ATV reported stolen in Payne County in 2020 after the item turned up in their jurisdiction a year later. An attorney representing one plaintiff says there is a process set in statute for law enforcement agencies to assume ownership of property for governmental use, but Grady County Sheriff's Office did not follow it. He says if they did, there is no record of it. Balls Valley City Council votes to take legal action against two local rural water districts that purchase water from the city. One is against Elmore City Rural Water Corporation, and the other is against Garvin County Rural Water District 4. To recover past due amounts, Balls Valley Municipal Authority says it is owed for water bill to those entities. The unpaid amounts have accrued as the rural water districts have disputed a water rate increase implemented by Paul's Valley Municipal Authority last fall. Negotiations between parties have failed to resolve the dispute. This is Chickasaw Community Radio.
1: 7:37 now, the forecast, sunny and dry today with a high near 91. Overnight, partly cloudy with a low near 68. For Saturday, a 20% chance of morning showers, clearing skies in the afternoon with a high of 93. The chance of rain Saturday night and Sunday is at 30%. This is KCNP.
2: Think one flu shot fits all? Think again. This is Sandra Tsinglow with the lowdown on science. Vaccines train your immune system to make antibodies which recognize and help block viruses. But turns out, not everyone makes the same antibodies. Alexandra Fischer and team at Sweden's Karolinska Institutet studied flu-fighting immune cells. They collected samples from four healthy adults and found tiny variations in certain immune genes. And guess what? Those variations directly affect antibody production. One gene in particular is IGHV270. Small gene differences made it harder for some people to produce flu-fighting antibodies. So universal vaccines may actually be missing whole groups of people. Guess the immune system didn't get the memo. One size doesn't fit all.
3: This is the OSU Extension Connection, in which Pontotoc County Extension educators share information on family, health, community, 4-H youth development, and agriculture.
4: Welcome to this week's OSU Extension Connection. I'm Erin Hubbard, Extension Educator in Ag and 4-H at the Pontotoc County OSU Extension Office, and today we're going to be talking about fall pruning of perennials. Now is the time of year that we get several questions on when I should prune my roses and other perennial shrubs. Pruning can be very intimidating for many people, but it has the opportunity to improve the health of your plant as well as provide beautiful blooms and foliage for the years to come. The general rule for shrubs is that they should be pruned after they have bloomed. For summer or fall bloomers, prune them after they have gone dormant after the first freeze. For spring bloomers like the forsythia, prune them after the late spring after blooming is complete. For all shrubs, first, remove any branches that are crossed, damaged, diseased, or dying. Also, remove any branches that are older and woody. After removing any problem branches, adjust the height of the plant if needed. The general rule is not to remove more than a third of the plant each year. It is better to prune a little each year than to wait several years and try to correct any out-of-control growth by severe pruning of the plant. Pruning roses is a little different and depends on the type of rose. During the blooming season, you can remove the spent blooms, also deadheading, to promote more blooms. You should stop deadheading in August and wait until the cold weather has caused dormancy, and then you can remove the spent blooms if desired. Do not prune the stems until you see that the buds start to swell in the spring, about the time the forsythia blooms. The varieties Everblooming and Floribunda roses should be pruned hard, about half or more of the plant's height removed. You will want to leave about 3 to 5 healthy canes evenly spaced around the plant. Hybrid tea in grandiflora should have a dead or weak wood removed to create an open vase shape. Remove center stems or any crossing branches. Prune the remaining branches down to 18 to 24 inches. All cuts should be angled toward the inside with the bud facing out toward the top. For more information on pruning roses and perennials, you can contact your local OSU Extension office. This has been the OSU Extension Connection. I'm Erin Hubbard, and I look forward to joining you next time.
3: The Pontotoc County OSU Extension office is located at 1700 North Broadway in Ada. This has been the OSU Extension Connection, connecting the university to the people.
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1: We're excited to kick off the Chickasaw Annual Meeting and Festival with events across Chickasaw country all week, culminating in the festival in Tishomingo next Saturday. 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This weekend in Duncan is the Duncan Fall Fest Craft and Vendor Show. 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Don't miss live music and entertainment this Saturday with Allison Krause at Riverwind and Lady A and Wu-Tang Clan at Lucas Oil Live at Windstar. This Thursday's movie at the McSwain is The Ghost and Mr. Chicken. And looking ahead, live music and entertainment from John Fogerty, Foreigner, Stained with Hoobastank, Harvest Moon, Tom Jones, Brett Young, Bare Naked Ladies, Ricky Martin, and Jordan Rainier, all coming up in the month of October. Also, in addition to the annual meeting and festival, experience the Southeastern Art Show and Market, the 9th Annual Oklahoma Food Truck Championship, the Heart of Oklahoma Music Festival, the 18th Annual Rock Island Arts Festival and Rock Island Ride, and Coal Creek's Balloon and Kite Festival. October's looking like a great month.
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1: AP News, I'm Marcela Sanchez. Ukrainian President Volodymyr Zelensky says he asked President Trump to press Chinese President Xi Jinping to use Beijing's influence over Moscow in a diplomatic effort to get Russia to end its 4.5-year-long invasion of Ukraine. Zelensky told reporters he hadn't received feedback from the White House about the talks, but expects to learn the outcome. Zelensky was in the U.S. this week on a trip coinciding with the U.N. General Assembly. Meanwhile, Xi is wrapping up his 3-day visit to Washington with a stop at the National Archives. Yesterday, Trump hosted a state dinner for Xi, where Trump emphasized the strong ties between the U.S. and China, despite political tensions.
2: President Xi and I both understand that we represent different systems, but the ties between our people endure, and we've never gotten along better.
1: Yesterday's dinner included billionaires, power brokers, and a menu crafted by Melania Trump. Israel's prime minister tells the UN General Assembly that allegations of genocide in Gaza are the biggest lie of the century. The AP's Donna Warder has more.
3: Israeli Prime Minister Benjamin Netanyahu addressed the UN General Assembly Thursday, dismissing allegations of an Israeli genocide in Gaza.
4: What genocidal regime gives 1 million polio vaccinations to the enemy's population? What genocidal regime enables the distribution of 2 million tons of food into Gaza? That's a ton for every person. Accusing Israel of genocide is the greatest lie of the century.
3: Netanyahu also said that attacking Iran was one of the easiest decisions he's ever had to make, and he called a mass of UN delegates who walked out of the hall when he took the podium to speak moral cowards. I'm Donna Warder.
1: U.S. futures are rising. More stories at apnews.com. This is AP News.
5: AP Sports, I'm Jennifer King. Fans in Green Bay booed as the Falcons breezed to a 35-14 victory. Bijan Robinson ran roughshod over the Packers.
6: When you get a defender and his eyes start getting big, like that's when you know you got him.
5: Four major league teams have locked up playoff berths. Correspondent Mike Reeves has more.
7: In the NL, the Cubs and Padres secure wild card berths. In the AL, the Guardians and White Sox secure postseason spots. Cleveland continues to lead Chicago by one game in the battle for the AL Central title. In the AL West, the Rangers and Astros are both victorious and remain tied for the division lead, with Houston owning the tiebreaker.
5: The United States took a 3-2 lead after the first day of the President's Cup at Medina Country Club, and LSU says NBA great Bob Pettit has died at the age of 93. He was the NBA's first most valuable player in 1956 and led the St. Louis Hawks to a 58 title over the Boston Celtics. I'm Jennifer King, AP Sports.
8: This is Lonnie Beasley with news from Chickasaw Country. The city of Ardmore takes its second step in securing the future of the community with the purchase of 1,700 acres of groundwater rights for just under $2.3 million. The Ardmore Eye reports the purchase follows a previous expenditure in which the city purchased water rights for just under 2,300 acres. City officials say the acquisitions give Ardmore approximately 4,000 acres of groundwater rights, which they say provides for future expansion. Grady County Sheriff's Office is accused of keeping seized or stolen property, and several people have sued, hoping to get their property back. KOSU and the Chickasha Express Star reports the latest case alleges the Grady County Sheriff's Office claimed an ATV reported stolen in Payne County in 2020 after the item turned up in their jurisdiction a year later. An attorney representing one plaintiff says there is a process set in statute for law enforcement agencies to assume ownership of property for governmental use, but Grady County Sheriff's Office did not follow it. He says if they did, there is no record of it. Paul's Valley City Council votes to take legal action against two local rural water districts that purchase water from the city. One is against Elmore City Rural Water Corporation, and the other is against Garvin County Rural Water District 4. To recover past due amounts, Paul's Valley Municipal Authority says it is owed for water bill to those entities. The unpaid amounts have accrued as the rural water districts have disputed a water rate increase implemented by Paul's Valley Municipal Authority last fall. Negotiations between parties have failed to resolve the dispute. This is Chickasaw Community Radio.
9: Now your weekend forecast from KCNP. Sunny and dry for the most part. A high today of 91. Overnight, partly cloudy with a low near 68. Remember, that burn ban continues for all of Chickasaw Country. There's a 20% chance of showers Saturday morning, Saturday night, and a 30% chance on Sunday. We'll keep you advised here at Chickasaw Community Radio. Now the USDA update.
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10: NAS Administrator Joseph Parsons discussing Ag Insights. 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
11: We want to make sure that we're engaging with producers, making it easy to find the data that they need. 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
10: Agriculture Deputy Undersecretary for Research, Education, and Economics, Lauren Stump, says prior to the launch of Ag Insights,
12: NAS puts out so many reports every year. And with those reports comes a static PDF that includes the information, analysis, and descriptions, and it's written format. But when you want to look through that data, you've got to then go to Quick Stats, or you have to look through that PDF. And if you're tracking this over time, some farmers say they'll go into the PDFs and then they make their own spreadsheets based off of them. That's a pretty inefficient way to go about your day-to-day business.
10: So Ag Insights incorporates back-end NAS Quick Stats data
12: and puts it into an integrated platform that is interactive. So you can build your own charts, pick your commodity, you can look at the month, you can explore it through a chart format, through tables, you can look at history, you can look at specific states, U.S. totals, different weeks of time. So it truly is a really interactive visual platform where you can go in and have a lot of control over what you're looking at, look at different categories, different conditions as you choose from all the different dropdowns.
10: The Deputy Undersecretary adds end users of Ag Insights and other USDA data modernization offerings can provide feedback via this email address. Data modernization, all one word, at USDA.gov. I'm Rod Bain reporting for the U.S. Department of Agriculture in Washington, D.C.
13: How well do you know your relatives? How about your ancient relatives? Thanks to fossil finds, scientists now know a lot more about our ancient human relative, Australopithecus sediba. The species was first discovered in 2008 in South Africa, when fossils from two individuals were found and dated to be approximately 2 million years old. Since that time, researchers have discovered more lumbar vertebrae from one of these individuals' lower backs. They've nicknamed the fossil skeleton Issa. Issa is one of the most complete skeletons of an ancient hominin ever found, and her lower back is in the running for the best preserved hominin lower back we have. Researchers have been able to use these vertebrae to figure out a lot more about how this ancient human relative lived. Like humans, Australopithecus sediba had only five lumbar vertebrae. Previous research on Issa's less complete skeleton led to hypotheses that sediba had a relatively straight lower spine, rather than the more curved lumbar region of modern humans. This inward curvature of our lower spine is associated with bipedalism. The new vertebrae nearly completing Issa's lumbar spine, however, show that this curvature in sediba was significant, more extreme than that of any other australopithecines we've discovered. While this shows that sediba likely walked on two legs, other features of the skeleton, such as the torso, show that the species was still very well adapted to climbing. Sediba probably walked more or less like a human, but could still climb trees as well as any ape. When it comes to getting around, maybe Issa had the best of both worlds. This moment of science comes from Indiana University, with production support from the Office of the Provost. I'm Yael Cassander.
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9: 8:10, so we're a minute closer to the weekend. It's almost here, and here's a soundtrack for it. Loverboy on KCNP.

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1: We're excited to kick off the Chickasaw Annual Meeting and Festival with events across Chickasaw Country all week, culminating in the festival in Tishomingo next Saturday. Join the Pontotoc Pursuit Ride this Saturday in Ada. This weekend in Duncan is the Duncan Fall Fest Craft and Vendor Show. 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Don't miss live music and entertainment this Saturday with Allison Krause at Riverwind and Lady A and Wu-Tang Clan at Lucas Oil Live at Windstar. This Thursday's movie at the McSwain is The Ghost and Mr. Chicken. And looking ahead, live music and entertainment from John Fogerty, Foreigner, Stained with Hoobastank, Harvest Moon, Tom Jones, Brett Young, Bare Naked Ladies, Ricky Martin, and Jordan Rainier, all coming up in the month of October. Also, in addition to the annual meeting and festival, experience the Southeastern Art Show and Market, the 9th Annual Oklahoma Food Truck Championship, the Heart of Oklahoma Music Festival, the 18th Annual Rock Island Arts Festival and Rock Island Ride, and Coal Creek's Balloon and Kite Festival. October's looking like a great month.
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Chickasaw Community Radio with Usher at 819. Happy you're with us. Riley Green seems to be the male face of country music these days. He was co-host of CMA Fest a month or two ago. He also is a judge on this year's The Voice. He is just one of the hottest guys around. Doesn't hurt at all to be a good friend of Ella Langley. They had a big hit duet together, but here's one of the songs that put Riley Green on the map. Up next, Soundbeat on

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0: Wheeler, Boise, Wanda's Bane.
1: Casey Jones's tale is one of the most popular in folk history. Railroads were the nation's backbone at the time, and schedules were of the utmost importance. The engineer set out an hour and a half behind schedule in the wee hours of April 30th, 1900. He was determined to make up the time from Memphis to Canton, Mississippi, and had just about done so a couple miles outside of Vaughan. But two trains were already taking up the passing tracks at the station, with cars left out on the main line. Jones, somewhat miraculously, slowed the train's 75-mile-per-hour speed to 35 at the time of collision. He was killed in the impact, his being the only fatality, preventing many more.
0: Casey Jones,

0: Soundbeat is produced at the Belfer Audio Archive, Syracuse University Library. I'm Brett Barry.
1: Chuckma, this is Chickasaw citizen Kai Watkins, and this is Chickasaw Community Radio.

Whisperin' Bill Anderson and Wild Weekend on Chickasaw Community Radio. Bill was called Whisperin' Bill for a reason, because he kind of whispered through a lot of his songs, putting a little verve in that one, and why not as we're headed into the weekend? Bill also just one of country music's most prolific, most long-lived, most successful songwriters. He has had country hits over more than five decades. I mean, right up until today, he's still writing hit songs. That guy is amazing. One of the well-known faces of country music for his longtime association with the Grand Ole Opry, and a true legend, Bill Anderson, on your Friday morning. In our weekend forecast, dry and sunny today, a high of about 91. Overnight, a low of about 68. For Saturday and Sunday, a 20 to 30% chance of rain. We'll have highs of about 95 degrees. Boy, it's going to feel steamy when you're out and about this weekend, so take it easy. And just remember that burn bans are in effect. This is KCNP.

0: This is National Native News. I'm Jill Freitas. A new NOVA documentary is highlighting Indigenous science and knowledge developed over thousands of years. Knowledge Keepers explores how Native communities have used observation, experimentation, and relationships with the natural world to sustain their people. The film features communities across North America and the knowledge they are working to carry forward. For filmmaker Daniel Golding, a citizen of the Fort Yuma Quitson Indian Tribe, the project begins by reconsidering what we call science.
1: A lot of times we think of what science is from a Western perspective, but I think if you really understand, deconstruct that, understand how Indigenous people have held this knowledge of this land and how to live on it, work with it, and develop it. You know, they've developed their own sort of form of science that is a little bit different from Western science, right? It's a science that's developed over, you know, generations, thousands of years. It's environmentally specific to different regions.
0: One of the people

0: solutions to challenges communities face today?
1: I think for me, both for our own community as well as the larger audience, is to demonstrate that Indigenous knowledge is not primitive, is not backward, that it holds so much potential solutions for the issues of our times.
0: For Nut Lewis, preserving that knowledge also means refusing to treat culture as something that exists only in history.
1: We have to put it into the present tense. And in order to put it into the present tense, there has to be action behind it. There has to be some relevancy, applied nature to it.
0: The documentary also explores Indigenous knowledge through Arctic navigation, traditional home construction, and coastal aquaculture. Golding says making the film changed the way he looks at his own relationship with the environment, and he hopes viewers reconsider what Indigenous knowledge can teach them about the places they live.
2: Well, I think what I've been preaching now after I completed this is just, you know, go outside and take a look at your environment, see how you can work with it, see what kind of change you can make to better your place, working with your local.
0: Knowledge Keepers was produced by Hoken Media in association with Vision Maker Media for Nova. It premieres September 23rd on PBS and will also stream through PBS. A new federal audit finds staffing shortages and case backlogs have hindered the Bureau of Indian Affairs' efforts to investigate missing and murdered Indigenous people. The Interior Department's Inspector General found the BIA's Missing and Murdered Unit had 83 cases open and nearly 400 referrals awaiting review as of November 2024. The Associated Press reports nearly half of the unit's positions were still vacant last year. Sarah Deer, a University of Kansas law professor, says the problems compound the grief families already face. She says, quote, a system designed as a response to that history cannot ask families to keep waiting. The BIA says it has taken steps to improve case processing and victim services following the audit. I'm Jill Freitas.

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3: This is Lonnie Beasley with news from Chickasaw Country. The city of Ardmore takes its second step in securing the future of the community with the purchase of 1,700 acres of groundwater rights for just under $2.3 million. The Ardmoreite reports the purchase follows a previous expenditure in which the city purchased water rights for just under 2,300 acres. City officials say the acquisitions give Ardmore approximately 4,000 acres of groundwater rights, which they say provides for future expansion. Grady County Sheriff's Office is accused of keeping seized or stolen property, and several people have sued, hoping to get their property back. KOSU and the Chickasha Express Star reports the latest case alleges the Grady County Sheriff's Office claimed an ATV reported stolen in Payne County in 2020 after the item turned up in their jurisdiction a year later. An attorney representing one plaintiff says there is a process set in statute for law enforcement agencies to assume ownership of property for governmental use, but Grady County Sheriff's Office did not follow it. He says if they did, there is no record of it. Falls Valley City Council votes to take legal action against two local rural water districts that purchase water from the city. One is against Elmore City Rural Water Corporation, and the other is against Garvin County Rural Water District 4. To recover past due amounts, Falls Valley Municipal Authority says it is owed for water bill to those entities. The unpaid amounts have accrued as the rural water districts have disputed a water rate increase implemented by Falls Valley Municipal Authority last fall. Negotiations

0: questions between parties have failed to resolve the dispute. 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
1: 836, now the forecast for Chickasaw Country. Sunny and dry today with a high near 91. Overnight, partly cloudy with a low near 68. Saturday and Sunday have a 20 to 30% chance of rain with afternoon highs near 94, and it's going to feel mighty steamy this weekend. Also, please be aware, burn bans are still in effect in Chickasaw Country. This is KCNP.
2: This is Bird Note. It's easy to feel helpless during a heat wave, like there's nowhere to hide from the sun. Birds feel much the same. Thankfully, there are things we can do to protect birds and ourselves from heat. Here's three to start. First, grow plants that create shade. Studies show that shade trees can cool down neighborhoods and reduce the urban heat island effect, keeping wildlife and people cooler, even in the hottest months. Second, provide water. A bird bath or outdoor water feature can help birds avoid dehydration and stay cool with a quick bath. Just make sure to keep the water fresh, clean, and mosquito-free. Third, pay attention to nest boxes. Excessive heat is particularly hard on young birds. In direct sunlight, temperatures in the nest can soar to lethal extremes. When you install a nest box, try placing it in the shade. Or if it's for a bird that prefers open habitats, consider painting the box white or choosing a ventilated double roof design to reduce the risk to the birds inside. Through small steps like these, we can make bigger strides toward a better future for ourselves and the birds. For Bird Note, I'm Michael Stein.
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Electric Light Orchestra and all over the world on Chickasaw Community Radio at 8:56. I was talking with Mike Maness about a week ago about the ECU Tigers. You know Mike, longtime voice of ECU Tiger football. He was telling me that in his recollection, in his association with East Central, he could not remember the team starting 3-0. Amazing, huh? Yeah, a 3-0 record as they head into this weekend's matchup against Northwestern. Kickoff is at 6 p.m. tomorrow at Koei Ishto Stadium. Good luck to the Tigers. I am a proud alum of ECU. Sunshine today, sunny, dry, and warm with after a spectacular, cool, beautiful morning, a high today near 91. Overnight, partly cloudy with a low near 68. Saturday and Sunday, a 20 to 30% chance for showers. Sunshiny in the afternoon, highs near 94 and awfully steamy. And remember that burn bans are in effect in Chickasaw Country. Have a great weekend. 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

0: Marcela Sanchez with an AP News Minute. Iran has offered to reopen the Strait of Hormuz and resume talks on its nuclear program in 7 days if the U.S. lifts its naval blockade, waives sanctions on Iranian oil sales, and observes a ceasefire that would include Lebanon. Iran's foreign minister Abbas Araghchi detailed the proposal yesterday in a private gathering on the sidelines of the UN General Assembly in New York. Trida Parsi, executive vice president of the Quincy Institute think tank, who attended, says Araghchi suggested that a speedy agreement would help President Trump ahead of November's midterm elections. There was no immediate comment from Iran's UN mission or other Iranian officials. New Jersey's Governor Mikey Sherrill has called on Lieutenant Governor Dale Caldwell to resign by today after a law firm hired by her office concluded he behaved inappropriately around women. More on this story at apnews.com. I'm Marcela Sanchez.
1: Now the weekend forecast. Dry and sunny today with a high near 91. Overnight, partly cloudy with a low near 68. Saturday and Sunday have a 20 to 30% chance of showers with highs near 94. Please remember, burn bans are in effect for Chickasaw Country. This is KCNP.

0: Get ready. Yes. Hey, it's William Ryan III with 20 The Countdown Magazine. If you missed last week's show, then you missed something pretty incredible. Brandon Lake debuted with a new song in the number 3 spot out of the top 20. It was crazy. Tune in this weekend to see what happens. 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

0: In 1957, tenor saxophonist John Coltrane gave up drugs and alcohol and began to blaze a revolutionary musical path, both as a leader and with pianist Thelonious Monk. It's Train 57, this week on Nightlights.
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1: The universe is still confounding us in many ways. More than 95% of it is composed of what we call dark matter and dark energy, and we still don't know what those are. But help is on the way.
2: The Nancy Grace Roman Space Telescope may soon provide answers.
3: And Roman is going to make observations of galaxies to try to understand both that dark matter and that dark energy.
1: With the capability of instruments like the Roman Telescope improving rapidly, some scientists think we will soon solve some of the remaining mysteries of the cosmos.
4: Feels like we're almost on the precipice of a big leap in fundamental understanding of how our universe works.
2: The mission scientist will join us along with astrophysicist Neil deGrasse Tyson. This episode of Big Picture Science, looking at the successful launch of the Roman Telescope, is called Coup de Grace in Space.
5: AP News. Good morning, I'm Ed Donahue. A source tells the AP Iran is offering to reopen the Strait of Hormuz and resume talks on its nuclear program in 7 days if the U.S. lifts its naval blockade, waives sanctions on Iranian oil sales, and observes a ceasefire that would include Lebanon. Meantime, there was a motorcycle rally through Tehran today. Ebrahim Ali Akbari says Trump has said nonsense. If he understood that the people are united and stand together, he would not make these kind of wrong statements. If you are a man of fighting, come here. We are here. We are ready to welcome you here. President Trump has said he is in no rush to reach a deal with Iran, even as high oil prices fuel inflation. Saudi Arabia's top cleric issued a rare statement calling on the kingdom's troops to defend the country from neighboring Yemen's Iran-backed Houthi rebels. Chinese President Xi Jinping is wrapping up his visit to Washington. President Trump will take him to the National Archives to see the Constitution and the Bill of Rights. On a plane headed to France, Pope Leo told reporters they were welcome to cover him as he responded to a question about the Trump administration's attempt to bar U.S. media from the White House.
6: Very happy that here you are all welcome. Coverage, I think, is very important.
5: The American Pope has long affirmed the need for free and independent press. Speaking in Paris about AI, the Pope warned of a paradise of machines threatening humanity. A powerful blast caused a building to collapse near the ancient Acropolis in Greece. 2 people were injured. A building collapsed. A robotic spacecraft that failed to rescue an aging NASA telescope plunged back to Earth less than 3 months after launching. The telescope is expected to reach Earth in November. The opening bell is sounded on Wall Street. Stocks are higher. More information at apnews.com. This is AP News. The numbers have been collected in Russia.
7: Russian authorities have released the full results from the country's first wartime parliamentary election, which further cemented the Kremlin's overwhelming political control. The 3-day balloting ended Sunday. According to the results released by the Central Election Commission, the main Kremlin party, United Russia, will get more than 3/4 of the seats in the lower house. The tightly orchestrated vote excluded virtually any genuine opposition. Nearly 60% of the 111 million eligible voters turned out. Authorities had spread the voting over 3 days and allowed online voting in some regions to boost participation. I'm Charles Delevesma.
5: Volkswagen is recalling close to 3 million 2013 to 2024 Volkswagens and Audis in a precautionary measure over a screw whose failure could cause a loss of steering. The company says there have been no known reports of injuries. I'm Ed Donahue, AP News.
8: Now the weekend forecast. Dry and sunny today with a high near 91. Overnight, partly cloudy with a low near 68. Saturday and Sunday have a 20 to 30% chance of showers with highs near 94. Please remember, burn bans are in effect for Chickasaw Country. 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
1: Sometimes you need to step back and get the big picture. The whole expanding 93 billion light years across big picture.
9: And when you look up, That's when the deep questions descend upon us. Where did I come from? Where's it going? How did it all begin?
2: Astronomer Neil deGrasse Tyson reminds us that the universe isn't out there. It is everywhere. We are a part of the universe, and there's a lot of weird stuff going on in it.
10: So black holes that are growing rapidly and are consuming gas from their surroundings.
1: Welcome to Big Picture Science. I'm astronomer Seth Shostak.
2: I'm Molly Bentley. In this episode, a new space observatory is poised to provide an expanded field of view of some of the strangest phenomena in the cosmos. The long-awaited successful launch of the Nancy Grace Roman Space Telescope will help us understand black holes, dark matter, and help us find exoplanets. It's a flagship mission underway now, making this episode a coup de grace in space.
1: In some ways, the first coup de grace in space was the launch of the Hubble Space Telescope, because it was astronomer Nancy Grace Roman who in 1959 created NASA's Space Astronomy Program that laid the foundation for the Hubble Space Telescope.
2: A year before her passing in 2018, at the age of 93, Dr. Roman did a series of interviews for NASA.
11: My name is Nancy Grace Roman, and my role in Hubble was as program scientist. And that means that I basically tried to sell the program, trying to convince people that it was very well worth doing.
2: When Hubble launched in 1990, it was not the first space telescope, but it was the largest and most versatile up to that point. Because of the role she played in getting the pioneering telescope off the ground, Dr. Roman became the mother of Hubble.
1: Lofting a telescope above the atmosphere offers astronomers an important benefit.
12: I like to describe looking through the atmosphere as being something like looking through an old stained glass window. The window has dust on it, so the background is kind of scattered and bright. Atmosphere scatters light, too. That's why we don't see stars in the daytime.
13: Falcon Heavy is in startup. The launch director is go for launch.
14: So let's sit back and watch as Falcon Heavy takes the Nancy Grace Roman Space Telescope to space.
1: While Dr. Roman was around for the planning of the mission, she would never learn that the new telescope sent skyward in 2026 to orbit above the turbulent atmosphere would carry her name.
13: 3, 2, 1, ignition, and liftoff. Go Falcon Heavy and go Roman Space Telescope.
4: I am Julie McHenry. I'm an astrophysicist at Goddard Space Flight Center, and I serve as the senior project scientist for the Roman Space Telescope.
2: Julie, you are the project scientist for the Roman Telescope. Now, from what I understand, the job of the senior project scientist is to guide the scientific vision for the telescope. What is your vision?
4: I want a telescope that does extraordinary, ambitious surveys that provide a massive science return for everyone.
2: What is a survey mission? People might think of surveys as something that you do in your neighborhood. When it applies to a space telescope, what does it mean?
4: Well, actually, I mean, I think your survey of the neighborhood is not an analogy I've heard before, but I think it, you could make it work for Roman. But imagine that your survey isn't of your neighborhood, isn't of somewhere you know, but is a survey of the unknown.
3: Roman is built to answer some of the most fundamental questions there are about the universe. And one of those fundamental questions that we've been asking for a long time and still don't really know the answer to is, what is the universe made of? Hi, I'm Jason Rhodes. I'm the chief scientist for astrophysics, heliophysics, and fundamental physics at NASA's Jet Propulsion Laboratory in Pasadena, California. And so about 95% of the universe is made of this dark stuff, a combination of dark matter, which only interacts gravitationally, doesn't interact with itself, it doesn't interact with light, so we can't actually see it directly, and dark energy, which is the name we give to whatever the phenomenon is that's causing the universe to expand faster and faster, this accelerating expansion. So this is 95% of the universe that's dark, and that dark universe really determines the history of the universe, because there's the dark matter, which tends to pull things together due to gravity, and the dark energy, which is becoming more powerful over time as the dark energy causes the universe to accelerate. And this is tending to push things apart in the universe. So there's a push and a pull in the universe that goes back to the very beginning of the universe. And Roman is going to make observations of galaxies to try to understand both that dark matter and that dark energy.
1: It's rather remarkable that so much of the universe is kind of MIA, that we can't see it. We can measure its presence, but you can't make a photo of it.
3: That's right. So one of the techniques that we use to measure, for instance, the dark matter is we look at the shapes of distant galaxies. And these are galaxies, you know, all the way back to the early times in the universe. And we look for small distortions in the measured shapes of those galaxies. And those distortions are caused by the fact that light from those galaxies comes to us not on a straight, unobstructed path, but it passes by dark matter structures on the way. And one of the consequences of Einstein's general theory of relativity, our theory of gravity, is that mass bends space. So the space between us and these distant galaxies is bent, and that changes our measured shapes of these galaxies. Now, we can't tell anything really about the dark matter by looking at one single galaxy, but what Roman is going to do is it's going to map out the shapes of hundreds of millions or even perhaps a billion galaxies and look for very small coherent shape changes in those galaxies or shape correlations, and that's going to allow us to make a map of where the dark matter is in the universe at unprecedented level of fidelity.
11: To my mind, the most important discovery from Hubble is the discovery of dark energy.
2: Again, Nancy Grace Roman in 2017.
11: There have been a lot of interesting discoveries, certainly, but I do feel the dark energy is the outstanding discovery. And what that means is simply that we always thought that space would contract because gravity would pull it together. We knew it was expanding, but we thought the expansion would slow down. Well, instead, the expansion's speeding up. And that is a very exciting thing to me.
4: At the end of the 90s, observations have showed us that the universe is accelerating. So it's not expanding constantly, it's not slowing down, but is in fact accelerating. Roman is going to be able to continue those measurements out to higher redshifts. So it will give us more insight into the behavior of the expansion history of the universe at earlier times. And that is important for understanding the fundamental nature of dark energy. And the reason that is currently important is in the last year, there's been suggestions that maybe one explanation of dark energy, of the acceleration, is that you've got some fundamental property of space-time that pushes things apart. And the easiest way to describe a universe with this is to say that that property of space-time is always the same. And there's hints that that might not be the case. And one way to measure that better is to look further into the universe at earlier times.
2: Mm-hmm. So the word there that's key is history. You want to know what kicked it off, perhaps. Like, what was happening in the early stages of the universe that might have kicked off this acceleration? Yeah, no, okay.
4: So you might want to know that too, but what I think we're more interested in understanding more fundamentally what properties of the universe makes it behave the way that we see it now. You know, so yes, I mean, the very earliest times are important, but, you know, I care about where is our universe going? Is it going to continue to accelerate and expand faster and faster and faster until eventually everything gets ripped apart? Or is the acceleration going to turn around and start slowing again? And I'm driven by wanting to understand what it is that's making it behave like that in the first place. I mean, there's something really fundamental that we don't understand about how the universe we're in works. I mean, it feels like we're almost on the precipice of a big leap in fundamental understanding of how our universe works. And that's very exciting.
1: Many of our listeners will be familiar with the Hubble Space Telescope. Give me a quick comparison of this new instrument with Hubble.
3: Yeah, so it's fairly easy to compare Roman with Hubble because they're both about the same size telescope, both about a 2.4 meter mirror across. So they both have roughly the same light gathering power, and they both cover roughly the same wavelength ranges, with Roman having a little bit more limited wavelength range. It covers, Roman covers the visible as well as the near infrared wavelengths that Hubble covers. But the true power of Roman is its camera. Advances in detectors over the last few decades have allowed us to build a camera for Roman that has almost 300 million pixels. So this camera covers an area on the sky that's about 100 times as large as the similar cameras from Hubble. So every time you take a picture with Roman, it's roughly similar to a picture you'd see with Hubble, but just 100 times the area of the sky.
4: Roman's superpower is that we have a very large field of view. So our field of view is more than 100 times larger than the equivalent on Hubble. But when you take into account the efficiency of our observations, we can survey the sky 1,000 times faster than Hubble. And that means, for example, a survey that would take 1 month with Roman would take a century with Hubble.
3: Well, one of the things we want to do is we want to push further and further back into the early universe. And to do that, we want to look at redder and redder light. And the reason for that is as the universe expands, there's a Doppler effect so that galaxies that are further away from us are moving away from us, and this shifts their light into the red. And so by using a telescope like Roman to study the infrared, we're able to look further and further back in time and look over a longer time baseline about how dark matter and dark energy have shaped the evolution of the universe.
1: We've been discussing the fact that these telescopes operate in the infrared, the Roman telescope in particular, and just to get some idea of how your view of things changes when you look at infrared wavelengths, suppose I, did that here in my backyard. I used an infrared something that would allow my eyes to see infrared. What would be different? What would it look like?
3: Well, infrared is essentially heat vision. And so when you see in a movie or something like that, night vision goggles, what they're using is infrared sensors, and infrared sensors that are sensitive to similar wavelengths to what Roman is. So you would really see heat rather than the optical colors you see of someone. But what would be interesting, of course, is if it's pitch black at night and there's a person, they're still going to show up on an infrared camera. So in the same way, we're seeing sort of different things and different aspects of astronomical phenomena with infrared. And one of the things that makes Roman so exciting is there's a number of ground-based telescopes, including the Rubin Observatory in Chile, that are operating right now, and they're taking images in optical colors, visible colors, like what we see with our light, because those are the easiest ones to take on the ground. And so when you combine the Roman data from space and the infrared with the visible data from Rubin on the ground, you get a huge increase in the amount of science, the precision of science, and really the science that you can do with these multiple telescopes looking at the same area of the sky together at different wavelengths. Roman is also going to make huge inroads into another very fundamental question, and that question is, are we alone in the universe? And there's a few ways that Roman is going to start to tackle this in ways we haven't been able to before. We know of about 6,000 exoplanets. These are planets outside of our solar system, and those have been discovered over the last 30 years. But Roman is going to discover about 100,000 more exoplanets. So there's going to be a huge explosion in the number of exoplanets. And what's really exciting is Roman will use a technique that's not been used very much before to study exoplanets. And that will allow us to study exoplanets that are smaller and further away from their stars than previous techniques allowed.
1: Would Roman be able to detect the Earth from, say, 100 light years away? Would it know that this planet is probably amenable to life?
3: Roman won't be able to do that. However, Roman has an instrument on it called the coronagraph, and this is an instrument built here at JPL, where I'm talking to you from. And a coronagraph is an instrument that blocks the light from a star so that you can see the planet. And the Roman coronagraph will be about 100 to 1,000 times more powerful at blocking starlight than any previous coronagraph flown in space. And it's going to do this by using a number of new technologies together in space for the first time, including small deformable mirrors with thousands of pistons, and you change the shape of these mirrors to correct for any imperfections in the telescope or the optics, so you're not scattering starlight into the detector where you're trying to detect the planet. And so what Roman will be able to do is, for the first time, we'll be able to see a reflected light planet about the size of Jupiter with Roman. But the key here is we're testing these new technologies, and NASA then plans to use these new technologies on a future coronagraph, on a future telescope that we're now calling the Habitable Worlds Observatory, and this more powerful telescope using these Roman-proved technologies would have the ability to detect signs of life on an Earth-like planet around a sun-like star if that star was fairly close to us in the universe. So while Roman won't be able to find signs of life, it's within our technological grasp and within, hopefully, my lifetime that we will have that ability to detect signs of life around other planets using these technologies we're proving out on Roman. So for me, this is another really, really exciting aspect of Roman, and one that, you know, I think people who aren't astronomers can get behind, you know, trying to understand, is there life elsewhere in the universe?
1: Did you ever meet Nancy Grace Roman?
3: I never had the pleasure of meeting her, but a number of my colleagues met her, and, you know, she was universally loved and admired, and an incredible advocate for space telescopes. So it's really, I think, fitting that the woman who was perhaps most responsible for making sure that the Hubble Space Telescope happened has a telescope that's 100 or 1,000 times better named after her.
2: Okay, finally, Julie, the moment that the Nancy Grace Roman Telescope is operational, it's up and running, and it's collecting data, you are the senior project scientist. What is the first thing that you do when they say, okay, it's collecting data?
4: You know, people have asked me what am I most excited about looking for first, and I mean, it's almost like asking me to choose from my favorite children. I mean, I'm not, I can't really do that. I'm just excited to see what Roman is going to show us about the universe for the first time. And I almost don't matter where we point. I just want to see a big Roman image for the first time. I think that's going to be just mind-blowing.
2: Julie McHenry is an astrophysicist at NASA's Goddard Space Flight Center, where she serves as the senior project scientist for the Roman Space Telescope.
1: Jason Rhodes is an astrophysicist and observational cosmologist and the NASA Jet Propulsion Laboratory project scientist for the same instrument. Coming up, I chat about the past and future of astronomy with this guy.
9: It's too easy to think that all the good stuff is already been done, all right? Of course, they thought that 120 years ago. There's nothing more to be discovered in physics. So I'm not going to be that guy that says, I'm content in what we know. There's nothing left to discover.
2: Astrophysicist Neil deGrasse Tyson joins us next. This episode of Big Picture Science is a coup de grace in space.
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1: This astronomer needs no introduction, but...
9: Hi, I'm Neil deGrasse Tyson, your personal astrophysicist, and I'm director of New York City's Hayden Planetarium at the American Museum of Natural History.
1: It's always good to chat with Neil. He and I concur that it's no surprise that astronomy and cosmology discoveries are top of your news feed. The public remains enthusiastic about all things space.
9: And that's why, Seth, you know, it's headlines. Is it a new black hole? If we launch a new space telescope, the Nancy Grace Roman Telescope launched successfully, and that made news. Is there science on it yet? No, we're not going to have science for another 6 months. But the fact that we're about to do some new great science with dark matter and dark energy and exoplanets, that's news.
2: As well as being an enthusiastic speaker, Dr. Tyson is a prolific writer. His two books released in 2026 extend a long list of publications, the most recent being Lost in Space, 5,000 Facts for Navigating the Universe. Seth and Neil discussed, astronomer to astronomer, some of those facts and put the Roman Space Telescope in the context of a long evolution of advancements in ever more sophisticated technology. They also talk about how astronomy has changed over their careers, but one thing that hasn't budged, says Dr. Tyson, is astronomy's ability to attract and dazzle the public.
9: People love learning about planets, not just in the abstract, but can they support life? Right now, we're rising through 6,000 exoplanets in the galaxy. 30 years ago, that number was one. Okay, so... That's always a hot topic. The frontier mysteries are always hot. Black holes, dark matter, dark energy. But also, think about it. Let's say you're a geophysicist and you want to attract eighth graders into your field. You can say, geophysics, we study continental drift and volcanoes. Who loves volcanoes? They say, wow, that's cool. Okay, and then any one of us, we the astrophysicists, follows them in the classroom and say, do you like volcanoes? Okay, yeah. On Jupiter's moon Io, it is the most volcanically active object in the solar system. On Mars, there's Olympus Mons, which is the largest volcano in the solar system. It's inactive, but it is the largest. So because astronomy, I think, dabbles in or thrives in extremes, extreme temperature, pressure, time, space, density, we kind of win every contest when it comes down to attracting people to the frontier.
1: One thing that's changed in astronomy is the fact that astronomy is no longer heavily a science that's conducted at a distance, right? I mean, 200 years ago, you could only observe through a telescope if you had one, you know, the moon or Mars or whatever you were interested in. Today, we can go to some of these worlds. So if somebody were to ask you, what's the big change here in the 20th, 21st century in astronomy, you know, what would you point to? Would you point to some instruments, or would you say the ideas are different?
9: Yeah, I think more about that question than you're probably bargaining for here. So let me edit it down to a simple answer. I think the two greatest advances in the 20th century are two things hardly anyone will say. Most will say, oh, atomic weapons or this. No, the two things. First, electricity. Second, the computer. Okay? Transform civilization. All right. Now, in astronomy, I would say, in the 20th century, we opened up windows to the universe that were not previously known even to Galileo. We opened up radio waves and X-rays and gamma rays and ultraviolet and infrared. These bands of the electromagnetic spectrum, once we figured out that they're there and the universe is talking to us in those bands, and we designed detectors, we needed the help of physicists to do this because astronomers are not necessarily the tech heads here. So now all bands of the spectrum are available to us, as well as non-electromagnetic bands. We have neutrino telescopes and gravitational wave telescopes. So those are the biggest advances, I would say, in the 20th century and beyond. So now we sit back and let all the languages of the universe arrive at our detectors.
1: Here's another question actually about technology, because when I was a kid, you know, my parents would put me on the train to New York and I would go visit my cousins in Brooklyn, but I would always take the subway to Manhattan to visit the Hayden Planetarium, invariably. And one thing that impressed me every time, particularly as a kid, was the huge Zeiss projector in the center of the room there, you know, projecting images of the sky onto the dome. Has the planetarium changed? I mean, we have all sorts of technology today that we didn't have when the Hayden Planetarium was being built. Has that affected the subject of your planetarium shows in any great way?
17: Yes, entirely. That's a great question, a perceptive question. And I grew up in New York City, so it wasn't just on a special trip to the Hayden Planetarium. It was a major part of my childhood. And yes, the huge Zeiss projector in the middle, which looked like a giant bug, all right, and that was responsible for putting the stars on the night sky. When we rebuilt the place, now a quarter century ago, we updated the Zeiss projector from the Zeiss Model 6 to the Zeiss Model 10, I think it is, and it's way more capable. In fact, it can put things on the dome that are dimmer than your naked eye limit can detect, and you can bring binoculars into the dome and resolve the detail. That's how good it is. So it has deep sky objects that resolve into globular clusters and spiral galaxies with binoculars. Around the same time, all data are becoming digital. In the 1990s into the 2000s, this is what made Hubble so significant on the landscape of people's awareness and appreciation of astronomy, because everyone was getting a computer in the late 1980s, early 1990s. Hubble comes around and is producing digital pictures made available through NASA. Every third person's screensaver or desktop pattern was a Hubble image. What am I getting at? That now that we're in the digital era, we have digital data on where, not only where everything is in the sky, but how far away it is. Load that into a computer, have a fisheye lens where you reverse project through it, sending an image onto a dome, and now it's not, oh, will I be able to see the constellations of the night sky when I go to the planetarium? Yes, my son, my daughter, but you'll also be able to visit them. Will I see other galaxies? Yes, but you'll go to the other side of those galaxies. You will go to the beginning of the universe itself. So once you add the time dimension to this, it's no longer just tell me about the constellations and the constellation lore. Once you can visit the stars and the constellations, you can say, oh, where was the first exoplanet? It's that star over there. Let's go there. You are not using the Zeiss projector for any of that. We pull out the Zeiss only when we're doing a pure night sky talk. But when we go to the frontier, the moving frontier of astrophysics, we've got the digital projectors. And we maintain, I have an entire person whose business card is manager of the digital.

0: whatever. I mean, it really is a difference when anybody can get to the data. But sometimes I feel as if all the profound discoveries have already been made. And if someone's sitting next to you on the bus and they say, so, you know, what have we learned in the past, I don't know, 10, 20 years that's profoundly important? You know, what would you say to that?
1: Yeah, it's too easy to think that all the good stuff has already been done. All right. Of course, they thought that 120 years ago. There's nothing more to be discovered in physics. We've got, you know, electricity, thermodynamics, gravitation. We've got optics, and we're done here. There's just some clouds on the horizon. We're just worrying about the next decimal place in our measurements. And within five years, the quantum would be discovered. Another couple of years later, special theory of relativity would be discovered. E equals mc squared. In another 10 years, the expanding universe, and that our galaxy is not even alone in the expanding universe. Oh my gosh. So I'm not going to be that guy that says, I'm content in what we know. There's nothing left to discover. Because add up dark matter and dark energy as forces on this universe, and it's 96%. Of what's driving the universe. And all of our biology, chemistry, and physics that we know and love, that we learned out of textbooks in all of our classrooms, all of that is less than 5% of what's actually happening in the universe. So, I don't know what the next discovery will be, but I would like to think that it'll give us some headway into this 95% that we don't know about. And what a privilege it is to know so much about the universe that we can quantify our ignorance. That's a special place to be when you think about it.
0: Yeah, and I must say it's somehow uplifting to know that this subject is so deep in the sense that you never get to the bottom, right? That there's always something new to discover. At least that's been the case so far in the first 300,000 years of Homo sapiens, right?
1: Well, so there's this document from 1945 or 46 written by the equivalent of today's science advisor to the president. His name is Vannevar Bush, science advisor to Truman, and I think later to Eisenhower. But he published this document called Science, the Endless Frontier, informed by what role science played in our health, our wealth, and our security going into and coming out of the Second World War. But to even think of it as an endless frontier, that took some foresight, and he wasn't even a scientist. He was like a policy wonk and with a science background. So my poetic version of that reality is that as the area of our knowledge grows, so too does the perimeter of our ignorance. And that's just a statement of how it's always been.
0: Well, finally, Neil, let me ask you about the perennially popular topic amongst the public, and that is black holes. People are fascinated by black holes, but is there anything to be said about black holes that hasn't been said?
1: Yeah, I think so. Oh, by the way, I disagree with you. It's not black holes, it's aliens that people ask most about. It's a close second to aliens. Okay.
0: Well, aliens are my day job, so, you know.
1: Gotcha. Okay.
0: They don't always ask about that.
1: So black holes, kids are intrigued by them, I think, for the same reasons they're intrigued by T-Rex, because both of them can eat you. What we don't know is what's going on inside a black hole. The equations suggest that a whole new space-time opens up in front of you on the other side of the black hole as the future history of the universe you just left unfolds before your very eyes. This is really exotic thinking. The equations allow it, but how are we going to test it? Seth, you want to be the first one to go in a black hole? You ain't coming out, so how are you going to even report your results?
0: Yeah,
1: so,
0: it'd be a bit of a stretch.
1: I see what you did there. You can be spaghettified falling into a black hole. In fact, I composed a poem about that. May I recite it if I remember it?
0: Of course.
1: Okay. On a feet-first dive to this cosmic abyss, you will not survive because you will not miss. The tidal forces of gravity will create quite a calamity when you're stretched head to toe. Are you sure you want to go? That's all.

0: It's a separate book that I wrote. I had a column called Merlin. It's Merlin's Tour of the Universe. It's in that book. But anyhow, so I think what's inside a black hole is still a mystery. We're still trying to hash that out. General relativity, which gives us black holes in the first place, fails in the center of the black hole, at that singularity. It's been playfully described as the place where God divides by zero. If you remember your math class, you're not supposed to divide by zero. The equation blows up. Such as what happens to Einstein's equations at the center of a black hole. But otherwise, we're doing gangbusters. We're measuring colliding black holes and the ripple in the fabric of space-time that it sends out, measured by the Laser Interferometer Gravitational Wave Observatory, LIGO, sensibly abbreviated. Nobel Prize has been given for those measurements. And I don't know the latest. There's thousands of mergers. Black holes colliding with black holes. Black holes colliding with neutron stars. Neutron stars colliding with neutron stars. All these places are extraordinary and extreme sort of endpoints of what matter does under the influence of gravity. So, yeah, I think there'll always be a fascinating topic. And I'm told Disney is remaking their original movie, when was it, from the mid-70s, late 70s, The Black Hole, which by my measure is one of the 10 worst movies ever made. So I really hope they get an actual advisor on this at the time. I remember coming out of high school, I saw the movie, I said, I could have advised a bit. Call me Disney next time. Okay, they clearly had no advisors whatsoever. And so I hope they do better this time around.
1: Well, Neil, I want to thank you very much for speaking to us today, because it's been, as expected, extraordinarily interesting, also informative, and, makes me think about things that, I don't think about all the time, even though I'm in the field of astronomy. So there you go. Thanks again very much for being with us, and we hope to talk to you again.
0: And thanks, Seth. It's been too long. We should hang out again. We used to hang out every couple of years. We'd find some excuse. Let's try to do that again.
1: I'm all for it.
2: Neil deGrasse Tyson is an astrophysicist and the director of New York City's Hayden Planetarium at the American Museum of Natural History. And he is the author of Lost in Space, 5,000 Facts for Navigating the Universe. Coming up, we are drawn further into black holes when a new bizarre discovery suggests that not just galaxies, but even some stars have these monster objects at their cores.
3: It doesn't look like a normal star, right? Like the sun, we just had the solar eclipse, and we could all see the sun looks like a perfect, circle. This would be like a big blob of gas that becomes much more unstable and much more dynamic.
1: This episode of Big Picture Science is a coup de grace in space.
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1: We've heard about a couple of revolutionary instruments used to peer into the cosmos. The pioneering Hubble Space Telescope that launched from Kennedy Space Center in 1990, and the Nancy Grace Roman Space Telescope that was rolled to the Florida launch pad in August 2026. This next space telescope was sent skyward from South America. It too has fans.
3: It is hands down my favorite telescope.
2: Quite a statement considering others in the running. NASA's flagship James Webb Space Telescope blasted off from the Guiana Space Center in 2021, aboard a rocket provided by ESA, the European Space Agency. It gives us images orders of magnitude better than those of Hubble.
3: So the thing that it does is that it's extremely sensitive, and so we can see extremely faint sources, and we can see extremely red sources. So we can see wavelengths we've never explored before, and it just opens up a huge realm of possibilities. Hi, I'm Anna de Graaf, and I'm an astronomer at the Max Planck Institute for Astronomy.
1: You know, Molly, what Dr. de Graaf says about red sources can mean one of two things. Either the source is actually red, I mean, that's its color, or it's very far away. Now, in this case, the Webb telescope can look back billions of years, and in fact, to within only a few million years of the beginning of the universe. And because the universe is expanding, things that are very far away are, well, they're expanding away from us. They're moving away from us. And because of the Doppler shift, that means they're also very red. To observe it, of course, you need a telescope that can observe at very red wavelengths, infrared wavelengths. Now, one of the most exciting things for astronomers is to discover new objects, you know, objects that they never knew existed. And some of these objects can be quite violent. That certainly is the case with black holes. They can violently suck in nearby gas, even stars. But what Dr. de Graaf and her team found using the James Webb telescope was something even more bizarre than these gas gobblers. They believe they discovered a kind of black hole star hybrid, a black hole star.
3: So the name actually came from our previous work where we showed for two objects individually that unambiguously we could not fit it with any other galaxy model or any other black hole model. And we showed that it has to have these sort of quasi-stellar properties, except that it is so much more luminous than a normal star is. And so we kind of hypothesized that the only objects in the universe that we know can produce so much luminosity are accreting black holes. So black holes that are growing rapidly and are consuming gas from their surroundings. As the gas falls into the black hole, a lot of energy is released, and so that is the light that we actually see.
2: Anna de Graaf told Roland Pease that the discovery may change our understanding of how we get supermassive black holes. Now, we know that these monsters are in the center of galaxies, but we've not understood how they were formed. So her discovery and that of her team might answer that question. And it all began with something seemingly ordinary, when the Webb telescope picked up unusually intense pinpoints of red light, but they didn't shine the way ordinary red-shifted stars do. Unlike them, these pinpoints of red had no blue light.
3: First of all, the colors are very peculiar because they are extremely red. And the other thing is the morphology. So they're really point-like, almost like a star. And those have now turned into one of the biggest debates, I think, in the scientific literature at the moment.
7: I mean, it sort of sounds like, well, what else can you learn from a dot? But one of the things you can tell from the James Webb Space Telescope is you can look at the colours, like you say, of these. You can break the colours down into a lot of detail, and that's where you're getting a lot of your clues?
3: Yes, that's right. And one of the biggest advances of JWST actually over Hubble is that it can do what we call spectroscopy. And so what that means is that you split the light into kind of like a rainbow, except that we don't see the blue part of the rainbow, but only the reddest colours of the rainbow. And so what it gives you is a very detailed color information on the source you're looking at. And every source in the universe has its own unique spectrum, we call it. It's sort of like a color fingerprint of an object. And based on that, we get a lot of information on what sort of elements are in there, what the velocities are of, say, the gas in these sources. And so it gives us a huge, important constraint on what physically the objects actually are that we're looking at.
7: So talk me through a bit of what that tells us with these little red dots. In terms of, you can work out their temperature, can you? For example, you can work out their composition?
3: Yeah, so the spectra of the little red dots are truly unlike anything we've seen before. And so what we do learn is we see a few very important features. So on the one hand, we see almost no UV light, so no blue light.
7: No high energy light, in a sense.
3: Yeah, so not as much high energy. And then at a very specific wavelength, all of a sudden, we see a lot of emission, and then it extends all the way into the red. This very specific wavelength is something we call the Balmer limit, and this is a transition in the hydrogen atom. So it's a feature that hydrogen produces under certain conditions, certain temperatures and certain densities.
7: Talk me through that.
3: Yeah, so hydrogen gas, when it's very warm, so sort of 5 to 10,000 Kelvin, so kind of a bit hotter than a sun.
7: I was going to say that's more than warm.
3: Yeah, for astronomers it's warm. For the normal person it's pretty hot, so it's kind of like the sun. And density is also actually kind of similar to the sun, like the outer parts of the sun. And so it's something we see in the spectrum. And so what this means is that we see direct evidence for very dense, almost stellar-like emission in these little red dots.
7: And it's coming from hydrogen. So this is hot hydrogen that's radiating the light that you're seeing, you're telling
3: me. Yes, that's what we're... So we see unambiguous evidence for that. And the other clue that we see is that we see a lot of red light, but the red light also kind of tapers off towards very red wavelengths. And this is a very important clue, because again, actually, if we take the sun or other stars as an analogy, this is what stars do as well. They radiate the most at a specific wavelength, and then there's some emission coming from other wavelengths, but it tapers off on both sides. And so this is what we call black body emission. And so the little red dots all show emission like that as well. So it's like having something that is looks like a star, but it's 10 billion times more luminous.
7: Oh, right. 10 billion. Sorry, you've raced past that. 10 billion times more luminous. So it's sort of like a star, but it's way too bright, you're saying.
3: Exactly. So it's a really bizarre type of object. So it's not exactly like a star, obviously, right? Because a normal star cannot become that luminous. And this is one of the reasons why these sources have sparked so much excitement, because it's something that it's totally new to us.
7: I mean, the reason I wanted to talk to you was because of this idea of black hole stars, which is, I think, one of the favoured explanations for these little red dots. So these would be, well, how do you combine black holes and stars?
3: Yeah, that's a very good question. The idea is that we might have a growing black hole, but then embedded in this very, very dense gas, that's lit up essentially by this accreting black hole and then starts to shine a bit like a star.
7: Give me a sense of the sort of geometry of this. So you've got a black hole in the middle, I take it, which is, well, they don't really have a size, but they...
3: Small, yeah.
7: So there's a lot of mass in the middle, and then around that you're saying there's hydrogen in various forms.
3: Yeah, so the size of the system, roughly, that we're thinking of is about 1,000 times the distance between the Earth and the Sun. So it is very large.
7: It's a big fuzzy ball.
3: Yes, it is not at all... This is why I say it doesn't look like a normal star, right? Like the Sun, we just had the solar eclipse, and we could all see the Sun looks like a perfect, you know, circle until the Moon passes in front and you see some fuzzy stuff on the edges. This would be like a way scaled up version and becomes very... It's this big blob of gas that becomes much more unstable and much more dynamic.
7: And this hydrogen is falling in on the black hole, and that's what's sort of causing the heat, is that right?
3: That is roughly our hypothesis. It's actually very hard to truly know what's going on the inside, and because the dense gas you have to think of as kind of a very thick blanket or a very like thick curtain that is obscuring our view of what is happening on the inside of this source.
7: Oh, so what you're seeing is, as it were, the shield around the outside of it.
3: Exactly, yes.
7: You can't see directly the action.
3: No, we cannot pierce through or... And so actually, some people have said that maybe there's not even a black hole at all at the center. And maybe we are actually looking at just a giant star, what we call a supermassive star. Those have been proposed theoretically before, but never observed.
7: But you're seeing this cloud of hydrogen gas outside, which is what, that's absorbing the heat from inside and then re-radiating it, and that's what you're getting, a sort of secondary effect.
3: Yeah, so yeah, how we call that in practice is we call it reprocessing. And so, yeah, there are high energy photons at the center, and then it gets scattered through this gas. And as it does so, the light essentially gets reddened.
7: Right. Give me the sense of scale of the thing, the size. What about the mass? I mean, how much, what kind of a black hole is it at the middle of it all, do you think?
3: That is a very good question, and we truly do not know. So currently, the estimates range all the way from 1,000 solar masses to 100 million.
7: Wow.
3: And so that's quite... So really, it's astronomers saying we have no idea. But of course, you need to remember that if you have an accreting black hole there, the material will get consumed very rapidly. And so you do need some sort of larger reservoir likely to sort of sustain this object if it lives longer.
7: I mean, these dots, are they in galaxies? Because this is a time when the first galaxies are being made. So are they associated? Are they in galaxies? Are they like the black holes that we have ultimately, you know, in our own galaxy, the supermassive one that we have in the middle of ours, and you see another galaxy?
3: Yeah, that is another important question. And so there has been speculation on whether, you know, this could be actually the host galaxy that this source lives in, but it means it's a very small galaxy. And so we think this has to be associated with a very early phase of galaxy formation. I think one of the most exciting possibilities, and I think that's also where a lot of excitement in the community comes from, is the fact that we could be witnessing essentially the birth of the central black hole of galaxies. Like, you know, the Milky Way has Sagittarius A star, which is a million solar masses, and we don't know when that formed exactly. And so we could actually be witnessing sort of, you know, the hearts of galaxies in formation in the very early universe. And that is exciting because we actually don't know where supermassive black holes come from. This has been a major open question for decades. And so this could be a very important piece of the puzzle.
7: Absolutely. I mean, that's what I was wondering. Because if you're just starting out with a soup of sort of hydrogen that's been invented in the Big Bang, it's got to clump up and come together somehow to make both the black holes and stars. You're saying that this could be part of the process of how the first big black holes were building themselves.
3: Yeah, so we see, at least in the nearby universe, we see that most galaxies have a supermassive black hole in their center. In the early universe, we also see actually supermassive black holes quite commonly. And there has been a long-standing question of how do you form, you know, such a massive black hole, actually, especially in the early universe, in not a lot of time. And so the little red dots come in two ways, really. On the one hand, it provides a mechanism to form what we call the seed. This can be in a few different ways. One of them is a direct collapse of like a gas cloud, but there are other mechanisms you can imagine. And then the second is that because it is wrapped up in this dense gas, we actually also think that it corresponds to a phase of very rapid growth. And so not only do you form the seed, but you also have this period of very, very rapid growth that will get you to a more massive black hole.
7: What I'm getting from you is you've got some absolutely intriguing clues that point to some pretty solid facts, but so much detail you still want to work out.
3: For sure, yes. It's a fun puzzle. I mean, there are a lot of open questions. We spent the past few years really, first of all, ruling out what these sources are not. And I think we've now reached this stage where we have proven that we are looking at a new class of objects. And only then can you take the next step and really start to ask these detailed questions. So yeah, there is an exciting couple of years ahead.
7: That's brilliant. Anna de Graaf, thank you so much for talking to us.
3: Thank you.
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0: This show would not be possible without its luminous stars, senior producer Gary Niederhoff, producers Brian Edwards and Shannon Rose Geary, and consultants Sikon Akpan and Roland Pease. I am the executive producer of Big Picture Science, Molly Bentley.
1: And I'm astronomer Seth Shostak. 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
0: The original music in the show is by Dewey DeLay and June Miyake, and this episode of Big Picture Science that examines how a remarkable new telescope may change our view of the cosmos is called A Coup de Grace in Space.

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0: with an AP News Minute. President Trump was asked at the White House about the state visit of Chinese President Xi Jinping.
1: America is very happy about this visit, and I'm sure China is very happy also. Great things for both countries, and it's been just very, very productive.
0: Xi spoke here through an interpreter.
2: Looking ahead to the remainder of this year, there will be two more opportunities for us to meet each other. Firstly, the APEC meeting in China, and then the G20 summit in the United States. I do welcome you, Mr. President and the First Lady, to visit China.
0: The Chinese government says the two discussed the Middle East, Ukraine, and the Korean Peninsula. The White House has not provided any information about the private talks. The president took Xi to the National Archives, showing off sacred texts of U.S. democracy to the leader of the world's most powerful communist country. The Declaration of Independence, the Constitution, and the Bill of Rights are held there. I'm Ed Donahue.
3: Now the weekend forecast. Dry and sunny today with a high near 91. Overnight, partly cloudy with a low near 68. Saturday and Sunday have a 20 to 30% chance of showers with highs near 94. Please remember, burn bans are in effect for Chickasaw Country. 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
1: AP News, I'm Ed Donahue. The China state visit is wrapping up. President Trump was asked about his time with Chinese President Xi Jinping.
2: A lot of very positive things happened, but America is very happy about this visit, and I'm sure China is very happy also. Great things for both countries, and it's been just very, very productive.
1: Xi spoke here through an interpreter.
3: Looking ahead to the remainder of this year, there will be two more opportunities for us to meet each other. Firstly, the APEC meeting in China, and then the G20 summit in the United States. I do welcome you, Mr. President and the First Lady, to visit China.
1: The Chinese government says the two talked about the Middle East, Ukraine, and the Korean Peninsula. President Trump was asked if they talked about Iran.
4: We did. We did.
5: Do you think there will be progress made in the Strait of
2: Hormuz? I think we're going to do great.
1: President Trump took Xi to the National Archives, showing off the sacred text of U.S. democracy to the leader of the world's most powerful communist country.
2: Ours goes 250 years, which is great, and we're proud of it. Theirs goes 6,000 years.
1: The Declaration of Independence, the Constitution, and the Bill of Rights are held there. The Supreme Court is allowing states to resume using a controversial federal tool to check voter eligibility before the November midterms. The program is called Systematic Alien Verification for Entitlements, or SAVE. The Pope is responding to President Trump's recent move to bar some reporters from the White House. The AP's Nicole Winfield is traveling with the pontiff.
6: Pope Leo has welcomed reporters on his plane and said he welcomes good coverage of his trips. This was after he was asked by a CNN reporter about the Trump administration's decision to try to bar CNN and some other news organizations.
1: In France, Pope Leo warned a paradise of machines could undermine humanity. He raised concerns about artificial intelligence, nuclear arms, and human rights. This is AP News. New Jersey Governor Mikey Sherrill is calling on Lieutenant Governor Dale Caldwell to resign today.
7: After a law firm hired by her office concluded he behaved inappropriately around women. The firm's report published earlier this week found that Caldwell violated the state's policy prohibiting discrimination in the workplace. In a statement, Sherrill says Caldwell's ethical lapses continued despite multiple warnings and trainings. Caldwell's lawyer disputes the allegations, calling the investigation a one-sided operation that did not include necessary due process. Sherrill cannot fire Caldwell, but the New Jersey governor does have the power to remove him from certain responsibilities. I'm Marcela Sanchez.
1: The Boston Red Sox adjusted their schedule again due to an impending storm. The team is moving the start of the second game of today's doubleheader with the Chicago Cubs up by a half hour. A nor'easter is expected to hit Boston this weekend. I'm Ed Donahue, AP News.
8: Now the weekend forecast. Dry and sunny today with a high near 91. Overnight, partly cloudy with a low near 68. Saturday and Sunday have a 20 to 30% chance of showers with highs near 94. Please remember, burn bans are in effect for Chickasaw Country. This is KCNP.

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0: an AP News Minute. A powerful nor'easter is expected to hit the East Coast this weekend. It's expected to bring strong winds, coastal flooding, and heavy rain.
1: We lost over 5 feet of embankment.
0: The storm already passed by Mark Mamorelli's house along the Delaware coast.
1: A little bit of rain, but as the tide rose, the wind got stronger.
0: The strongest winds are headed for Cape Cod, Martha's Vineyard, and Nantucket. Boston could get wind gusts up to 55 miles per hour. Emily Boardman lives in Providence, Rhode Island.
2: Honestly, this time of year is a lot of locals' favorites. We really love coming out, seeing the wild weather. Sometimes, perhaps ill-advised, we'll still be out on the beach watching the waves.
0: Public ferry services to Nantucket and Martha's Vineyard are experiencing widespread cancellations because of the weather. The Boston Red Sox moved up Sunday's game at Fenway Park to today in anticipation of the storm.
3: Now the weekend forecast. Dry and sunny today with a high near 91. Overnight, partly cloudy with a low near 68. Saturday and Sunday have a 20 to 30% chance of showers with highs near 94. Please remember, burn bans are in effect for Chickasaw Country. 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

0: I'm Ed Donahue with an AP News Minute. Chinese President Xi Jinping's trip to the U.S. is over. Xi boarded a plane at Joint Base Andrews. President Trump spoke briefly while giving Xi a tour of the National Archives.
1: We had a really great meeting. Great for everybody. Great for the farmers. Great for everybody.
0: Some trade analysts are struck by how few tangible accomplishments seem to have come from this visit. President Trump said they did discuss the Iran war.
2: We did.
3: Do you think there will be progress made in the Strait of Hormuz?
1: I think we're going to do great.
0: Xi spoke here through an interpreter.
4: Looking ahead to the remainder of this year, there will be two more opportunities for us to meet each other. Firstly, the APEC meeting in China, and then the G20 summit in the United States. I do welcome you, Mr. President and the First Lady, to visit China.
0: Little was announced outside of the promise of more meetings, and Washington and Beijing agreeing to extend their trade truce until January. More information at apnews.com. I'm Ed Donahue.
5: Now the weekend forecast. Dry and sunny today with a high near 91. Overnight, partly cloudy with a low near 68. Saturday and Sunday have a 20 to 30% chance of showers with highs near 94. Please remember, burn bans are in effect for Chickasaw Country. This is KCNP.

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Coming up next time on the program, we've got highlights from the 2024 and 2025 concerts to protect our aquifer.

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0: Donahue with an AP News Minute. Forecasters say Nolo strengthened into a hurricane
1: and is expected to intensify, making a turn towards Hawaii's Big Island. Residents there are preparing for the possibility of catastrophic flooding. Warning coordination meteorologist at NOAA, John Bravender, says Nolo could bring up to 35 inches of rain,
2: which would be catastrophic by itself. But this is also falling on top of numerous rainfall events. We had 30 to 40 inches of rain that fell during Hurricane Lala already caused catastrophic damage. And since then, we've had other tropical remnants come through.
1: The Hurricane Center says parts of Hawaii will likely start experiencing hurricane conditions as early as tonight. I'm Lisa Dwyer.
0: Hurricane Polo is expected to weaken off the west coast of Mexico. Its center is far from land, over the ocean, and headed west. I'm Ed Donahue.
3: Now the weekend forecast. Dry and sunny today with a high near 91. Overnight, partly cloudy with a low near 68. Saturday and Sunday have a 20 to 30% chance of showers with highs near 94. Please remember, burn bans are in effect for Chickasaw Country. This is KCNP.

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1: AP News, I'm Ed Donahue. Chinese President Xi Jinping wrapped up his state visit to Washington by announcing he will meet President Trump two more times before the end of the year. Few details have been released on what was discussed.
2: America is very happy about this visit, and I'm sure China is very happy also. Great things for both countries, and it's been just very, very productive.
1: President Trump says he talked with Xi about Iran. A new report from Utah Valley University on Charlie Kirk's assassination last year says
3: Kirk's Turning Point USA organization insisted that Kirk speak outdoors despite security concerns. The report also says the university did not conduct a formal security assessment or properly assess dangers, did not create a written event action plan, and deferred critical decision making to Turning Point USA. The external independent review says there was no clear coordination between Kirk's private security team and external law enforcement partners. I'm Lisa Dwyer.
1: Hurricane Nolo is threatening Hawaii with heavy rain. Hurricane Polo has strengthened as it moves off the western Mexico coast, and a nor'easter could bring heavy rain and strong winds to the New England coast. Police in Mississippi say they believe a black woman found hanging in a tree was dead before her body was placed there, staged as part of a drug dispute. A jury in New Mexico found Facebook liable for deceiving users about privacy protections on the social media platform. Did you check your calendar?
4: Working 9 to 5, what a way to make a living.
1: It's September 25th, 9 to 5. Communities worldwide are dedicating today to honoring Dolly Parton. Parton died of cancer last month at the age of 80. People can celebrate by donating to her Imagination Library or dressing in her signature style. Dolly Parton hoped her songs would have a lasting impact. This is AP News. The nation's cybersecurity agency released an election infrastructure security plan.
5: The U.S. Cybersecurity and Infrastructure Security Agency was founded 8 years ago to help alert state and local election officials to potential threats from foreign governments. It's now issued its plan for the November midterms, laying out potential threats and listing services it can offer to protect the vote. But after the Trump administration gutted the agency last year, election officials are calling the plan both inadequate and late. Nevada Secretary of State Cisco Aguilar, a Democrat, says for them to come in 5 weeks before the election, yeah, nice effort. I'm Ben Thomas.
1: Chicago Cubs third baseman Alex Bregman returned to action against the Boston Red Sox today, his first game since sustaining multiple face fractures when hit by a foul ball in the on-deck circle. I'm Ed Donahue, AP News.
6: Now the weekend forecast. Dry and sunny today with a high near 91. Overnight, partly cloudy with a low near 68. Saturday and Sunday have a 20 to 30% chance of showers with highs near 94. Please remember, burn bans are in effect for Chickasaw Country. This is KCNP.

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0: Chakasha Iho Empowerment Series invites prominent First American women from around the world to discuss important topics as experts in their fields. 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

0: I'm Ed Donahue with an AP News Minute. Stocks finished higher, the Dow up 478 points. New Jersey's Democratic lieutenant governor has resigned after the governor demanded he step down over allegations of inappropriate behavior with women. Governor Mikey Sherrill had given Lieutenant Governor Dale Caldwell an ultimatum he resigned by today.
1: He submitted his resignation to me this afternoon, which I accepted. I appreciate his service, both on the campaign and in the first months of this administration, particularly in supporting our business agenda.
0: The governor released a report saying Caldwell made a sexually charged comment to a female staff member, tried to get a promotion for a state employee he was dating, and brought personal guests to ticketed events without paying for them. Caldwell has denied any misconduct. He says he suspected his relationship with women were being subjected to extra scrutiny because he's a single black man. Caldwell says he's exploring legal options. I'm Ed Donahue.
2: Now the weekend forecast. Dry and sunny today with a high near 91. Overnight, partly cloudy with a low near 68. Saturday and Sunday have a 20 to 30% chance of showers with highs near 94. Please remember, burn bans are in effect for Chickasaw Country. This is KCNP.

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0: I'm Cindy Howes. We're going to explore three different methods of transportation that appear often in folk songs: cars, trains, and horses. 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Rolling Stones, Billy Strings, Roseanne Cash, Rhiannon Giddens. 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
1: AP News, I'm Ben Thomas. Chinese President Xi Jinping has wrapped up his state visit to the U.S. Ed Donahue has our report.
2: Xi boarded a plane at Joint Base Andrews. President Trump spoke briefly while giving Xi a tour of the National Archives.
3: We had a really great meeting. Great for everybody. Great for the farmers. Great for everybody.
2: Some trade analysts are struck by how few tangible accomplishments seem to have come from this visit. President Trump said they did discuss the Iran war.
4: We did.
5: Do you think there will be progress made in the Strait of
3: Hormuz? I think we're going to do great.
2: Xi spoke here through an interpreter.
6: Looking ahead to the remainder of this year, there will be two more opportunities for us to meet each other. Firstly, the APEC meeting in China, and then the G20 summit in the United States. I do welcome you, Mr. President and the First Lady, to visit China.
2: Little was announced outside of the promise of more meetings, and Washington and Beijing agreeing to extend their trade truce until January. Ed Donahue, Washington.
1: A win for President Trump at the Supreme Court. It's allowing states to resume use of a federal voter eligibility database ahead of November's midterms. The emergency ruling lifts the lower court's restrictions for now, but voting law experts say a 90-day rule barring systematic voter purges near an election will likely limit the ruling's impact. Iran's offered to reopen the Strait of Hormuz and resume talks on its nuclear program in 7 days if the U.S. lifts its naval blockade, waives sanctions on Iranian oil, and observes a ceasefire that would include Lebanon. Oil prices eased today, Brent crude dropping below $98 per barrel, but U.S. gasoline prices are up again. AAA has the national average for regular grade approaching $4.50 a gallon heading into the weekend. On Wall Street, stocks closed with gains on the day. The S&P and the NASDAQ each added about 0.5%, while the Dow rose 478 points, about 0.9%. All three finished the week higher. This is AP News. At the UN General Assembly yesterday,
7: shame on you,
1: Israeli Prime Minister Benjamin Netanyahu,
7: shame on you for distorting the facts.
1: After delegates walked out on his address, outside,
8: actor Susan Sarandon was arrested Thursday during protests outside the United Nations. Caleb Herron and Emmy winner Hannah Einbinder, who played Ava on the HBO show Hacks, were among dozens led away in zip ties by the NYPD as officers worked to clear First Avenue. Also arrested, several members of New York City Council. Elliot Page and Cynthia Nixon were spotted in the crowd. Some of the protesters wore T-shirts reading, "Fund people, not bombs." In a social media post, Einbinder said, "If the pictures of my friends and me getting arrested in protest of Netanyahu's shameful visit to New York draw attention to anything, let it be to the devastating genocidal war Israel is waging." I'm Jennifer King.
1: There's more news at APnews.com. I'm Ben Thomas. 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
9: This is Lonnie Beasley with news from Chickasaw Country. A Garvin County woman faces felony charges for allegedly practicing medicine without a license and defrauding a victim. KXII-TV reports the woman is charged with 3 felony counts and 1 misdemeanor. Court documents allege she received nearly $15,000 from the victim between August and September while providing IV treatments, administering medication, and handling personal care tasks under false pretenses of being a licensed nurse practitioner. Her bond is set at $7,500. Oklahoma officials are allocating up to $12 million to agricultural producers looking to complete drought relief projects on their properties. Oklahoma Voice and the Ardmore reports the Oklahoma Emergency Drought Committee unanimously voted to designate more funding and accept new applications from the state's farmers and producers. The legislatively created committee is led by State Secretary of Agriculture Blaine Arthur. The funding will be evenly distributed across Oklahoma's 77 counties, and projects are approved on a first-come, first-served basis. Potential projects include pond cleanouts, wells, watering facilities, pumping plants, pipelines, and pasture taps. Newcastle Public Schools forms a committee to address a new state law requiring students to attend school 173 days next school year. The Newcastle Pacer reports Newcastle Superintendent Dr. Kathy Walker sent a letter to parents telling them grades 4 through 11 will be attending an additional 7 days to comply with the requirement, costing the district at least $1 million. Walker says the new rule will have an even greater financial impact over time. Walker asked parents to give their thoughts on a 5-day school week for committee members' consideration. This is Chickasaw Community Radio.
4: Thank you, Mr. Beasley. It is 4:05. Brian Brazier here with you. Taking a look at the weather, we have risen up to 91 degrees in Carter County, 90 in Johnston County, 92 in Garvin, and 91 in Murray, 88 in Pontotoc County, and 89 at the southern part. But it may still have another degree or two to go. That is not the warmest it's going to be over the next several days. That's the bad news. Here's the good news. Tonight, the moon's going to be out. It's going to be a big, bright harvest moon to illuminate the activities at the Cullahoma grounds for those cultural activities. 68 tomorrow morning, warming up to 91. It'll be great for the bicycle rides, the 5Ks, everything going on as part of Chickasaw Annual Meeting and Festival. But it will warm up to about 91 degrees, and we could see a sprinkle or two in the evening. Now, most of the events should be over with before the showers start, but then that'll continue on. About a 20% chance on Sunday, up to 94. Monday, 93 and sunshine, a beautiful day, but here it comes. Tuesday night, Wednesday, Thursday, a very good chance of showers and thunderstorms all across southern Oklahoma, with a potential of 2 to 3 inches of rain before it's all said and done. So before you head out or make any outdoor plans, make sure you check the weather, not just the forecast, but see what's going on and what's coming that way. And, of course, one way to do that is right here at Chickasaw Community Radio, KCNP, as we will keep you informed. Here's a moment of science coming up next.
10: How well do you know your relatives? How about your ancient relatives? Thanks to fossil finds, scientists now know a lot more about our ancient human relative, Australopithecus sediba. The species was first discovered in 2008 in South Africa, when fossils from two individuals were found and dated to be approximately 2 million years old. Since that time, researchers have discovered more lumbar vertebrae from one of these individuals' lower backs. They've nicknamed the fossil skeleton Issa. Issa is one of the most complete skeletons of an ancient hominin ever found, and her lower back is in the running for the best-preserved hominin lower back we have. Researchers have been able to use these vertebrae to figure out a lot more about how this ancient human relative lived. Like humans, Australopithecus sediba had only 5 lumbar vertebrae. Previous research on Issa's less complete skeleton led to hypotheses that sediba had a relatively straight lower spine, rather than the more curved lumbar region of modern humans. This inward curvature of our lower spine is associated with bipedalism. The new vertebrae nearly completing Issa's lumbar spine, however, show that this curvature in sediba was significant, more extreme than that of any other australopithecines we've discovered. While this shows that sediba likely walked on 2 legs, other features of the skeleton, such as the torso, show that the species was still very well adapted to climbing. Sediba probably walked more or less like a human, but could still climb trees as well as any ape. When it comes to getting around, maybe Issa had the best of both worlds. This moment of science comes from Indiana University, with production support from the Office of the Provost. I'm Yael Cassander.
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Bon Jovi, Living on a Prayer at KCNP, and that is what some folks are doing right now as we think we've been wanting this cooler weather. We've been needing some rain, but it's like, okay, wait. Can we do it overnight so that we don't mess up any of the annual meeting and festival activities during the day? So that's what will happen tomorrow. It'll be great. We'll get through all the day and tonight, and then probably tomorrow evening we'll start getting some showers, some on Sunday, but then Monday, nothing, bone dry. And it'll be back to Julimber. So it's like July, but it's really September because it's going to be up in the mid-90s. Can you believe it? So we're not really looking forward to that. And then the rain that really comes in is going to hit us and hit us hard Wednesday and Thursday. Again, maybe we'll keep it in the late evening and not do too much on the daytime, but we're going to be hearing from Jody Teeter again next week about more activities coming up, so be ready for that. But again, annualmeeting.chickasaw.net at any time. And then here in about, 30 minutes or so, I'm going to check in with Kelly West from Chickasaw Country to find out not only about that, but other things going on in southern Oklahoma this weekend. You may be able to make the rounds and hit several things. You've got the freedom to do that. And hopefully you have the transportation. Hopefully it's not too fast. Where's he going with this? Well, here's Rascal Flatts. Fast Cars and Freedom on Chickasaw Community Radio, KCNP.

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Fuzzy or Take Me to Church, KCNP 423, and it is 925. But you know, sometimes you write that as 925. Now, you know, April, April 13th, is that right? 4.13. No, I forgot. It's Pi Day. People call that Pi Day because Pi is, you know, 4.13, whatever. And then May 4th is Star Wars Day. May the 4th be with you. Now, today, people are recognizing this as Dolly Parton Day, 925. Does it make sense? Sure, it does as much as anything else. People are either wearing their rhinestones or pouring pink lemonade or pink drinks, all in honor of the 80-year-old fantastic, impressive legacy builder, singer, songwriter, actor, philanthropist, entrepreneur, Dolly Parton, who died just recently this past summer. So here it is. For 925, Miss Dolly Parton.

0: Hey, and some more trivia about Miss Dolly Parton. On this day in 1967, the little-known country singer of Dolly Parton made her first appearance on the Porter Wagner Show. She sang two songs from her debut album, Dumb Blonde and Something Fishy. She soon became the full-time replacement for the program's longtime singer, Norma Jean. How about that? How about some Tonic, the Funky Groove Show? 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
0: Right after the Ohio Players, we're going to have the National Native News with Jill Freitas, Lonnie Beasley with Chickasaw Country News, and I'll waddle back in here and give you some weather. Here's Love Roller Coaster on KCNP.

0: Walker says the new rule will have an even greater financial impact over time. Walker asked parents to give their thoughts on a 5-day school week for committee members' consideration. This is Chickasaw Community Radio.
1: It is 4:37 on the dot. Thank you, Mr. Beasley, with that look at your Chickasaw Country News update. And by the way, starting next week, on next Friday, the October 2nd, we'll have a weekly recap with Lonnie, to kind of an update on what's going on or has gone on the past week. So get ready to tune into that at 8:03, noon:03, and 5:03 each Friday as part of the Chickasaw Country and Chickasaw Community Radio lineup. Right now, it's time to line up the weather for you. Temperatures around the area, everybody's at 90 or 91-ish. It'll be warmer than that tomorrow. Warmer than that on Sunday. In fact, Sunday will be downright hot. Monday, a lot of sunshine, same thing. Now, we have a chance of showers sneaking in on Saturday evening, but then that'll move on out. But then a cold front with some significant changes. Temperatures in the low 80s for afternoon highs, Wednesday and Thursday, maybe a little bit Tuesday. But unfortunately, it also with that comes the chance of showers and thunderstorms and maybe even 2 to 3 inches of rain the middle part of next week. It's a little too far out to know exactly what's going to happen next Saturday for Chickasaw Annual Meeting and Festival. But right now, what I'm seeing is the rain chances are going down. So if the rain chances will go down and the temperatures stay down, it could be absolutely perfect, don't you think? And I'll talk about it too much because it's just going to be beautiful tonight. We have a lot of clouds in central Oklahoma, still some blue sky, but that big, big harvest moon is going to be pretty awesome tonight. So get your cameras ready. That'll happen. Let's see, I think moonrise is 7-ish, close to 7, but it'll be up in the sky a little before, but it'll be up in the sky nice and neat where you can see it real well by 8 o'clock or so. So check that out. USDA update next, bird note, and we got some music from Alan Jackson, Teddy Swims on Chickasaw Community Radio.
2: A new data dissemination tool for USDA's National Agricultural Statistics Service is now available, part of the department's efforts in data modernization.
3: Ag Insights, whenever we release a new report, will have tabular data, charts, and maps all into one single web-based interface. 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
2: NAS Administrator Joseph Parsons discussing Ag Insights, the new online tool available at aginsights, all one word, .nas.usda.gov.
3: We want to make sure that we're engaging with producers, making it easy to find the data that they need, and that's really what this Ag Insights is about.
2: Agriculture Deputy Undersecretary for Research, Education, and Economics, Lauren Stump, says prior to the launch of Ag Insights,
4: NAS puts out so many reports every year, and with those reports comes a static PDF that includes the information, analysis, and descriptions, and it's written format. But when you want to look through that data, you've got to then go to QuickStats, or you have to look through that PDF. And if you're tracking this over time, some farmers say they'll go into the PDFs and then they make their own spreadsheets based off of them. That's a pretty inefficient way to go about your day-to-day business.
2: So Ag Insights incorporates back-end NAS QuickStats data
4: and puts it into an integrated platform that is interactive. So you can build your own charts, pick your commodity, you can look at the month, you can explore it through a chart format, through tables, you can look at history, you can look at specific states, U.S. totals, different weeks of time. So it truly is a really interactive visual platform where you can go in and have a lot of control over what you're looking at, look at different categories, different conditions, as you choose from all the different dropdowns.
2: The Deputy Undersecretary adds end users of Ag Insights and other USDA data modernization offerings can provide feedback via this email address, data modernization, all one word, at USDA.gov. I'm Rod Bain reporting for the U.S. Department of Agriculture in Washington, D.C.
5: This is Bird Note. It's easy to feel helpless during a heat wave, like there's nowhere to hide from the sun. Birds feel much the same. Thankfully, there are things we can do to protect birds and ourselves from heat. Here's three to start. First, grow plants that create shade. Studies show that shade trees can cool down neighborhoods and reduce the

0: even in the hottest months. Second, provide water. A bird bath or outdoor water feature can help birds avoid dehydration and stay cool with a quick bath. Just make sure to keep the water fresh, clean, and mosquito-free. Third, pay attention to nest boxes. Excessive heat is particularly hard on young birds. In direct sunlight, temperatures in the nest can soar to lethal extremes. When you install a nest box, try placing it in the shade. Or if it's for a bird that prefers open habitats, consider painting the box white or choosing a ventilated double roof design to reduce the risk to the birds inside. Through small steps like these, we can make bigger strides toward a better future for ourselves and the birds. For Bird Note, I'm Michael Stein.
1: 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We're Chickasaw Community Radio.

Alan Jackson having a good time at KCMP. I hope you're having a good time as well. And thank you for choosing KCMP as part of your afternoon. And hopefully you'll keep us tuned in all weekend long. And if you're wondering what to do this weekend, we're going to hear some music coming up. And then after that, we'll let Kelly West come in and kind of give us an update on what's happening around Chickasaw Country. Of course, we have the Chickasaw Annual Meeting and Festival, a whole lot of events in Tisch. The big days next week, but there's a lot going on tomorrow as well, and tonight. So check in for that. But right now, it's a birthday boy, Jayden Colin Dimsdale. You ever heard of him? Little dude born out in Conyers, Georgia. He's 34 years old today, but on stage, he goes by Teddy Swims on KCMP.

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1: We're excited to kick off the Chickasaw Annual Meeting and Festival with events across Chickasaw Country all week, culminating in the festival in Tishomingo next Saturday. Join the Pontotoc Pursuit Ride this Saturday in Ada. This weekend in Duncan is the Duncan Fall Fest Craft and Vendor Show. 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Don't miss live music and entertainment this Saturday with Allison Krause at Riverwind and Lady A and Wu-Tang Clan at Lucas Oil Live at Windstar. This Thursday's movie at the McSwain is The Ghost and Mr. Chicken. And looking ahead, live music and entertainment from John Fogerty, Foreigner, Stained with Hoobastank, Harvest Moon, Tom Jones, Brett Young, Bare Naked Ladies, Ricky Martin, and Jordan Rainier, all coming up in the month of October. Also, in addition to the annual meeting and festival, experience the Southeastern Art Show and Market, the 9th Annual Oklahoma Food Truck Championship, the Heart of Oklahoma Music Festival, the 18th Annual Rock Island Arts Festival and Rock Island Ride, and Coal Creek's Balloon and Kite Festival. 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
1: AP News, I'm Ben Thomas. The Supreme Court's giving an okay to a central pillar of President Trump's crackdown on non-citizen voting, allowing states to resume use of a federal voter eligibility database ahead of November's midterms. Lisa Dwyer has details.
2: The emergency ruling lifts a lower court's restrictions on the program called Systemic Alien Verification for Entitlements, or SAVE. The Supreme Court says that the federal government has an obligation to respond to states seeking to verify citizenship. Use of SAVE by states is still voluntary. Election law expert David Becker says the immediate impact on the upcoming midterms is likely limited because existing law blocks most states from systematically purging voters from their rolls within 90 days of an election. I'm Lisa Dwyer.
1: China's President Xi Jinping has wrapped up his state visit to the U.S., telling President Trump through an interpreter,
3: "Looking ahead to the remainder of this year, there will be two more opportunities for us to meet each other. Firstly, the APEC meeting in China, and then the G20 summit in the United States. I do welcome you, Mr. President and the First Lady, to visit China."
1: Iran's offering to reopen the Strait of Hormuz and resume talks on its nuclear program if the U.S. lifts its naval blockade, waives sanctions on Iranian oil, and observes a ceasefire to include Lebanon. The deal mirrors the Memorandum of Understanding reached in June. A powerful nor'easter is generating storm-force winds and massive waves along the East Coast, millions under warnings with dangerous conditions expected through the weekend. The National Weather Service warns of possible flooding along the mid-Atlantic coast, especially New Jersey and Delaware. Residents of Hawaii's Big Island are bracing for potential catastrophic flooding from Hurricane Nolo, while Hurricane Polo remains a Category 5 off Mexico's western coast, expected to turn toward the Baja California Peninsula. This is AP News. Seth Sutel wraps up the week in the AP Markets Report.
4: Stocks closed higher on Wall Street after a cool down in oil prices helped release some pressure on the market. The S&P 500 rose 0.5% Friday. The index had its first winning week in the last three. The Dow rose 478 points. That's about 0.9%. The Nasdaq Composite rose 0.5%. The price of Brent crude fell back below $98 a barrel. That was a relief to markets that have been getting worried that high energy prices could make inflation worse. Treasury yields eased a bit in the bond market. The yield on the 10-year Treasury slipped to 5.16%. Seth Sutel, New York.
1: Heading into the weekend, AAA has the national average for a gallon of regular grade gasoline approaching $4.50. Diesel's above $6.50 a gallon. A year ago, it averaged $3.69. There's more news at apnews.com. I'm Ben Thomas. 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
5: This is Lonnie Beasley with news from Chickasaw Country. A Garvin County woman faces felony charges for allegedly practicing medicine without a license and defrauding a victim. KXII-TV reports the woman is charged with three felony counts and one misdemeanor. Court documents allege she received nearly $15,000 from the victim between August and September while providing IV treatments, administering medication, and handling personal care tasks under false pretenses of being a licensed nurse practitioner. Her bond is set at $7,500. Oklahoma officials are allocating up to $12 million to agricultural producers looking to complete drought relief projects on their properties. Oklahoma Voice and the Ardmore reports the Oklahoma Emergency Drought Committee unanimously voted to designate more funding and accept new applications from the state's farmers and producers. The legislatively created committee is led by State Secretary of Agriculture Blaine Arthur. The funding will be evenly distributed across Oklahoma's 77 counties, and projects are approved on a first-come, first-served basis. Potential projects include pond cleanouts, wells, watering facilities, pumping plants, pipelines, and pasture taps. Newcastle Public Schools forms a committee to address a new state law requiring students to attend school 173 days next school year. The Newcastle Pacer reports Newcastle Superintendent Dr. Kathy Walker sent a letter to parents telling them grades 4 through 11 will be attending an additional 7 days to comply with the requirement, costing the district at least $1 million. Walker says the new rule will have an even greater financial impact over time. Walker asked parents to give their thoughts on a 5-day school week for committee members' consideration. This is Chickasaw Community Radio.
6: Thank you, Mr. Beasley. It is 5:05, and don't let those clouds discourage you. We'll still have a beautiful harvest full moon tonight as we drop down to about 68 degrees. Tomorrow, cloudy in the morning, but then gradually becoming mostly sunny, warming all the way up to 91 with a light south breeze. About a 30% chance of showers and thunderstorms overnight Saturday, like early Sunday morning, and that'll continue to about 10 o'clock. Then in the afternoon, just for a couple of hours, we may have some rain, but it'll get sunny and hot and humid up to 94, and then around 93 or so on Monday, and then another chance of showers and thunderstorms Tuesday night through Thursday. Some of those could become severe with a
7: an
6: lot
7: update
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8: Join the Pontotoc Pursuit Ride this Saturday, Anita. This weekend in Duncan is the Duncan Fall Fest Craft and Vendor Show. 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Don't miss live music and entertainment this Saturday with Allison Krauss at Riverwind and Lady A and Wu-Tang Clan at Lucas Oil Live at Windstar. This Thursday's movie at the McSwain is The Ghost and Mr. Chicken. And looking ahead, live music and entertainment from John Fogerty, Foreigner, Stained with Hoobastank, Harvest Moon, Tom Jones, Brett Young, Bare Naked Ladies, Ricky Martin, and Jordan Rainier, all coming up in the month of October. Also, in addition to the annual meeting and festival, experience the Southeastern Art Show and Market, the 9th Annual Oklahoma Food Truck Championship, the Heart of Oklahoma Music Festival, the 18th Annual Rock Island Arts Festival and Rock Island Ride, and Coal Creek's Balloon and Kite Festival. October's looking like a great month.
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10: Welcome to this week's OSU Extension Connection. I'm Erin Hubbard, Extension Educator in Ag and 4-H at the Pontotoc County OSU Extension Office. And today we're going to be talking about fall pruning of perennials. Now is the time of year that we get several questions on when I should prune my roses and other perennial shrubs. Pruning can be very intimidating for many people, but it has the opportunity to improve the health of your plant as well as provide beautiful blooms and foliage for the years to come. The general rule for shrubs is that they should be pruned after they have bloomed. For summer or fall bloomers, prune them after they have gone dormant after the first freeze. For spring bloomers like the forsythia, prune them after the late spring after blooming is complete. For all shrubs, first remove any branches that are crossed, damaged, diseased, or dying. Also remove any branches that are older and woody. After removing any problem branches, adjust the height of the plant if needed. The general rule is not to remove more than a third of the plant each year. It is better to prune a little each year than to wait several years and try to correct any out-of-control growth by severe pruning of the plant. Pruning roses is a little different and depends on the type of rose. During the blooming season, you can remove the spent blooms, also deadheading, to promote more blooms. You should stop deadheading in August and wait until the cold weather has caused dormancy, and then you can remove the spent blooms if desired. Do not prune the stems until you see that the buds start to swell in the spring, about the time the forsythia blooms. The varieties Everblooming and Floribunda roses should be pruned hard, about half or more of the plant's height removed. You will want to leave about 3 to 5 healthy canes evenly spaced around the plant. Hybrid Tea and Grandifloria should have a dead or weak wood removed to create an open vase shape. Remove center stems or any crossing branches. Prune the remaining branches down to 18 to 24 inches. All cuts should be angled toward the inside with the bud facing out toward the top. For more information on pruning roses and perennials, you can contact your local OSU Extension office. This has been the OSU Extension Connection. I'm Erin Hubbard, and I look forward to joining you next time.
9: The Pontotoc County OSU Extension office is located at 1700 North Broadway in Ada. This has been the OSU Extension Connection, connecting the university to the people.
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The Pretenders, don't get me wrong, KCNP. Good Friday afternoon, the 25th day of September. That means that the first big cultural event of the Chickasaw Annual Meeting and the Festival is about to get underway at Cullahoma. Now, the official address is 13078, 13078 County Road 3680 out of Allen, Oklahoma. But I will say, if you just type in Cullahoma reservation on a map, it should get you there. It's kind of northeast of Ada. 7 o'clock tonight, they'll have the meal. They'll have a social stickball game and stomp dance. And it is just a beautiful, wonderful place. The weather will be fine. Be a little warm at first, but then it's going to be great. And that unbelievable moon is what will be kind of illuminating the whole area. Our big harvest moon. People will be dancing in the moonlight.

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0: Asuka Kakitani wrote, "The garden the way you might tend one. Imagining seedlings taking root, leaves emerging, the whole slow cycle of growth beneath our feet. Germination is one moment from the piece that does just what its name suggests. Performed on solo double bass, it traces something beginning to take hold." I'm Tyler Klein, inviting you to join me for that and more on the next Living Classical.
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the biggest hit for Stephen Bishop as a solo artist on that one. Now, he has made a ton of money and a lot of success being a songwriter for other people. That one, of course, called On and On. And his wife is, let's see, her name is Liz Camlett. Liz Camlett, and she herself is a music executive and does a lot about the music business called Gardner Publishing. Now, I started seeing videos of her pop up just in the last 2 weeks where she tells people what artists make when they write a song that becomes a hit or what they make when they tour. It's been very enlightening, learning that artists don't get that rich unless certain things just fall exactly into place. So I've learned a lot about that. How about that? Coming up on 5:30 here in just a little bit, and that's when we will have National Native News. Lonnie Beeson will take a look at your Chickasaw Country news, and then we'll check the weather again. Keep it tuned to KCNP.

0: This is National Native News. I'm Jill Freitas. An opera performed entirely in Tlingit finished its run in Juneau on Sunday. The opera is about a series of battles in Sitka between Southeast Alaska Native peoples and Russian invaders. One Tlingit clan was especially involved in that history, and texts about the battles say this is their story. But members of that clan say they were never asked for permission to tell the story in the first place. KTOO's Yvonne Crumry reports.
1: Kutukligau, the Tlingit Russian Battles, debuted in Juneau earlier this month. After nearly a decade of work, the opera was produced by Sea Alaska Heritage Institute in partnership with Perseverance Theater. Members of the Kiksadi clan in Sitka, whose ancestors died and on whose land the battle took place, say SHI didn't consult them about the project. In August, SHI director Kahani Rosita Worrell said at a public panel that the story doesn't belong just to the Kiksadi. She said SHI had conversations about the ownership of this story back in the early 2000s, when the organization was compiling the written history of the battles.
2: We came to the conclusion that since all of our clans and the Haidas united to battle the Russians in 1802, we believed that this story was owned by all of the clans and the Haidas. So we moved forward in that way.
1: But Kiksadi clan members in Sitka see it differently. Yedikuka Dion Brady Howard is the Kiksadi clan mother. She holds important clan knowledge like songs and stories, and clan members can consult her on protocols.
3: When it comes to the Battle of 1804 in particular, that story is very much ours.
1: She said asking for permission isn't just about protocol. It's about respecting the power of these stories.
3: It's important at the very core to remember who we are and where we came from when we approach doing these kinds of things.
1: Tlututin Jerikope Lang says Worrell's position contradicts the written history of the battles, which was published by SHI.
4: I think she's stating that publicly, which is revisionist from what the SHI published history is, that she is doing that to allow herself the freedom to be able to tell the story.
1: The creators of the opera based its story on an exhaustive tome of research about the battles. That book is called Anushi Tlingit Ani Ka, Russians in Tlingit America, The Battles of Sitka, 1802 and 1804. The book states that this history, quote, belongs primarily, if not exclusively, to the Kiksadi, and, quote, from the Tlingit point of view, an unauthorized telling constitutes stealing. But in a phone call with KTOO, Worrell reiterated her stance on the ownership of the story. While asked about the book's claim that the Kiksadi own the story, she attributed that discrepancy to one of the three authors in the book, the late Richard Dauenhauer.
5: I don't think he understood, the complexities of Tlingit law and ownership. So that was his assumption. And I think it's because, you know, he was interviewing, you know, primarily the Kiksadi in Sitka.
1: Worrell added that SHI has a Council of Traditional Scholars, which ensures the nonprofit maintains cultural integrity. Hope Lang said he doesn't agree with Worrell's position on who owns the story.
4: No one individual can alienate our history from us, although she's certainly trying. So even I, a Kiksadi member, could not say to Rosita, because you're friends with me or you've studied this, I'm going to give you this history and you can mark it as whatever. I can't alienate my history from my own people. It's collectively owned.
1: And he says he doesn't want this to take away from the work so many people put into this project.
4: We have something in Tlingit language telling our history in 2026. That should be the celebration.
1: Hope Lang sent a letter to SHI and the Sea Alaska Board outlining his concerns and asking for an apology. Worrell said SHI will respond to that letter. In Juneau, I'm Yvonne Crumry.
0: And I'm Jill Freitas.
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9: This is Lonnie Beasley with news from Chickasaw Country. A Garvin County woman faces felony charges for allegedly practicing medicine without a license and defrauding a victim. KXII-TV reports the woman is charged with three felony counts and one misdemeanor. Court documents allege she received nearly $15,000 from the victim between August and September while providing IV treatments administered

0: designate more funding and accept new applications from the state's farmers and producers. The legislatively created committee is led by State Secretary of Agriculture Blaine Arthur. The funding will be evenly distributed across Oklahoma's 77 counties, and projects are approved on a first-come, first-served basis. Potential projects include pond cleanouts, wells, watering facilities, pumping plants, pipelines, and pasture taps. Newcastle Public Schools forms a committee to address a new state law requiring students to attend school 173 days next school year. The Newcastle Pacer reports Newcastle Superintendent Dr. Kathy Walker sent a letter to parents telling them grades 4 through 11 will be attending an additional 7 days to comply with the requirement, costing the district at least $1 million. Walker says the new rule will have an even greater financial impact over time. Walker asked parents to give their thoughts on a 5-day school week for committee members' consideration. This is Chickasaw Community Radio.
1: Thank you, Mr. Beasley. Let's take a look at that Chickasaw Country weather. First off, the thermometers around the area are all reading really close to 90. I think there's maybe one or two in Pontotoc County that are like 89. But everybody else has jumped above that 90-degree mark, and that's not the warmest it's going to be. We'll be up at around, oh gosh, maybe 90, let's see, tomorrow 91, 93 on Sunday, 93 to 95 on Monday. But get this, later next week, we are looking at possibilities of afternoon highs of 82, 83, 85. Sounds good? It is good. But the middle part of the week, Wednesday and Thursday, a whole lot of rain in the forecast. Could get 2 to 3 inches in that period, so we got to keep an eye on that and the thunderstorms. Tonight, though, we got the big full harvest moon
2: for USDA's to eliminate the National Agricultural ground. Statistics
1: so enjoy the evening and enjoy those temperatures dropping down
2: part
1: to 68
2: of the department's
1: tonight.
2: Efforts in data
1: USDA
2: modernization.
3: Ag Insights, whenever we release a new report, we'll have tabular data, charts, and maps all into one single web-based interface, and you can filter that and you can change it around if you want to export that into a spreadsheet for yourself or even embed that graphic. So you've got a lot of added interactivity making, or maybe you just want to filter it down to your state or your area.
2: NAS Administrator Joseph Parsons discussing Ag Insights, the new online tool available at aginsights, all one word, .nas.usda.gov.
3: We want to make sure that we're engaging with producers, making it easy to find the data that they need. And that's really what this Ag Insights is about.
2: Agriculture Deputy Undersecretary for Research, Education, and Economics, Lauren Stump, says prior to the launch of Ag Insights,
4: NAS puts out so many reports every year. And with those reports comes a static PDF that includes the information, analysis, and descriptions, and it's written format. But when you want to look through that data, you've got to then go to Quick Stats, or you have to look through that PDF. And if you're tracking this over time, some farmers say they'll go into the PDFs and then they make their own spreadsheets based off of them. That's a pretty inefficient way to go about your day-to-day business.
2: So Ag Insights incorporates back-end NAS Quick Stats data
4: and puts it into an integrated platform that is interactive. So you can build your own charts, pick your commodity, you can look at the month, you can explore it through a chart format, through tables, you can look at history, you can look at specific states, U.S. totals, different weeks of time. So it truly is a really interactive visual platform where you can go in and have a lot of control over what you're looking at, look at different categories, different conditions, as you choose from all the different drop-downs.
2: The Deputy Undersecretary adds end users of Ag Insights and other USDA data modernization offerings can provide feedback via this email address, datamodernization@usda.gov. I'm Rod Bain reporting for the U.S. Department of Agriculture in Washington, D.C.
5: This is Bird Note. It's easy to feel helpless during a heat wave, like there's nowhere to hide from the sun. Birds feel much the same. Thankfully, there are things we can do to protect birds and ourselves from heat. Here's three to start. First, grow plants that create shade. Studies show that shade trees can cool down neighborhoods and reduce the urban heat island effect, keeping wildlife and people cooler even in the hottest months. Second, provide water. A bird bath or outdoor water feature can help birds avoid dehydration and stay cool with a quick bath.
6: Just make

0: sure to keep the water fresh, clean, and mosquito-free. Third, pay attention to nest boxes. Excessive heat is particularly hard on young birds. In direct sunlight, temperatures in the nest can soar to lethal extremes. When you install a nest box, try placing it in the shade. Or if it's for a bird that prefers open habitats, consider painting the box white or choosing a ventilated double roof design to reduce the risk to the birds inside. Through small steps like these, we can make bigger strides toward a better future for ourselves and the birds. For Bird Note, I'm Michael Stein.
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There she goes on KCNP by Sixpence None the Richer. And I had to know, what in the world, how did they come up with a name like that for their group? Oh, it's deep. C.S. Lewis, the famous author, uses an analogy about a small child who asks his father for a sixpence, that's a small British coin, to buy his father a birthday present. So, go to your dad, say, can I have a sixpence? You give it to him, he buys a gift, gives it to the father, and the father said, I'm pleased, but I'm sixpence none the richer, because it was his money in the first place. Oh, come on, Dad. Be grateful. Someday the kid's going to fly. That's what Keith Urban says in this one.

0: 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I'm Daryl Brockton. 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

0: has the time to be healthy, to find the right gym, or even has the energy to work out anyway? You do. The space you're in, the life you already live, is full of the health you want. And we can show you how to find it with exercises you can find time for. Simple, healthy recipes that taste great, all in one place, for free. 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
2: Friday evening weather forecast calling for that beautiful big harvest moon to illuminate the sky through some of the clouds as we drop down to 68 degrees. Saturday will be cloudy in the morning, then gradual clearing, warming all the way up to 93. We'll have a chance of rain moving in late Saturday afternoon, a pretty good chance of showers and thunderstorms Sunday, but our best chance Wednesday and Thursday of this week, we will get rain. Keep it tuned to KCNP for updates.

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Friday evening weather forecast calling for that beautiful big harvest moon to illuminate the sky through some of the clouds as we drop down to 68 degrees. Saturday will be cloudy in the morning, then gradual clearing, warming all the way up to 93. We'll have a chance of rain moving in late Saturday afternoon, a pretty good chance of showers and thunderstorms Sunday, but our best chance Wednesday and Thursday of this week, we will get rain. Keep it tuned to KCNP for updates.

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1: Friday evening weather forecast calling for that beautiful big harvest moon to illuminate the sky through some of the clouds as we drop down to 68 degrees. Saturday will be cloudy in the morning, then gradual clearing, warming all the way up to 93. We'll have a chance of rain moving in late Saturday afternoon, a pretty good chance of showers and thunderstorms Sunday, but our best chance Wednesday and Thursday of this week, we will get rain. Keep it tuned to KCNP for updates.